0: since the police started investigating this matter, during which time Michael's life, as well as his successful career, have been put on hold. It has inevitably had a profound impact on him and those closest to him. He looks forward to getting back to doing the work he loves and focusing on the future.
1: Four British people are thought to have died in the Spanish wildfire. Four bodies were found in a burnt-out car, which had its steering wheel on the right-hand side. The death toll currently stands at 12, with 32 people missing. And Arthur Ferry's Wimbledon run is over. He's been knocked out at the semi-final stage. That's the latest from Radio News Hub. I'm David Hall.
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1: A generally sunny morning for most places, but cloud with some rain across Scotland. Hot in the west, cooler in the east. Still a high of 33 degrees Celsius.
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1: You probably think you're pretty good at multitasking behind the wheel. 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If you use a mobile phone while driving, you're 4 times more likely to crash. 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
1: Police are questioning a 26-year-old man on suspicion of the murder of Anne Widdecombe. The 78-year-old was found dead at her home on Dartmoor with serious injuries. Matt Longman is Assistant Chief Constable at Devon and Cornwall Police.
2: Detectives from the Force Major Crime Investigation Team have launched a murder investigation and are conducting extensive inquiries into the circumstances surrounding Miss Widdecombe's death. While we work closely with our partners and have consulted counter-terrorism policing as part of our initial inquiries, the incident is not being treated as terrorism.
1: The news has sent shockwaves through Westminster. Prime Minister Sir Keir Starmer says he's deeply saddened.
3: This is really shocking news. And my thoughts, I think all of our thoughts, will be with the family and friends of Anne Widdecombe at this awful time for them. Anne was a distinguished politician over many, many years with many achievements. And it's a huge, huge loss.
1: And the world of showbiz has been paying tribute. Her Strictly Dance partner, Anton Dubek, says he's devastated. Next, the suspect in the triple murder of a woman and her two children near Bedford's been arrested in South Africa. Tasuma Zandile Tasuma, a Zimbabwean national, had fled the country last weekend via Heathrow Airport on a British passport. Two brothers have been jailed for life after a spree of violent robberies targeting gay men. Michael and Anthony Stewart killed civil servant

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0: A generally sunny morning for most places, but cloud with some rain across Scotland. Hot in the west, cooler in the east. Still a high of 33 degrees Celsius.
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1: I've looked after my kids since they were born. 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

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I'm originally from Yorkshire, but love living in such a friendly seaside town.

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1: Police are questioning a 26-year-old man in connection with the murder of Anne Widdicombe. The 78-year-old was found with serious injuries at her home on Dartmoor. Assistant Chief Constable Matt Longman is from Devon and Cornwall Police.
2: The suspect, who is a white British national, remains in police custody whilst the inquiries continue. Officers were called to Miss Widdicombe's home at Haytor. Sadly, 78-year-old Miss Widdicombe was located deceased within the property. She has sustained serious injuries.
1: The news has shocked politicians on all sides. Reform UK leader Nigel Farage says he's devastated.
3: This was somebody who gave her life to public service, to fighting for the things that she believed in. She herself would not have harmed a fly. And I'm deeply, deeply upset by the nature of her death.
1: Police in South Africa have arrested a man in connection with the triple murder of a woman and her two children near Bedford. Lead suspect Tasuma Zandal Tasuma, a Zimbabwean national, left the country via Heathrow Airport on a British passport last weekend. Top Boy actor Michael Ward has been found not guilty of rape. The 28-year-old had been accused of two charges of rape and three of sexual assault, but a jury acquitted him on all counts. His solicitor is Hamza Ilyas.
4: It has been 3.5 years since the police started investigating this matter, during which time Michael's life, as well as his successful career, have been put on hold. It has inevitably had a profound impact on him and those closest to him. He looks forward to getting back to doing the work he loves and focusing on the future.
1: Four British people are thought to have died in the Spanish wildfire. Four bodies were found in a burnt-out car which had its steering wheel on the right-hand side. The death toll currently stands at 12, with 32 people missing. And Arthur Ferry's Wimbledon run is over. He's been knocked out at the semi-final stage. That's the latest from Radio

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1: A generally sunny morning for most places, but cloud with some rain across Scotland. Hot in the west, cooler in the east. Still a high of 33 degrees Celsius.
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1: Police are questioning a 26-year-old man on suspicion of the murder of Anne Widdecombe. The 78-year-old was found dead at her home on Dartmoor with serious injuries. Matt Longman is Assistant Chief Constable at Devon and Cornwall Police.
2: Detectives from the Force Major Crime Investigation Team have launched a murder investigation and are conducting extensive inquiries into the circumstances surrounding Miss Widdecombe's death. While we work closely with our partners and consulted counter-terrorism policing as part of our initial inquiries, the incident is not being treated as terrorism.
1: The news has sent shockwaves through Westminster. Prime Minister Sir Keir Starmer says he's deeply saddened.
3: This is really shocking news. And my thoughts, I think all of our thoughts, will be with the family and friends of Anne Widdecombe at this awful time for them. Anne was a distinguished politician over many, many years with many achievements. And it's a huge, huge loss.
1: And the world of showbiz has been paying tribute. Her Strictly dance partner, Anton DeBeck, says he's devastated. Next, the suspect in the triple murder of a woman and her two children near Bedford's been arrested in South Africa. Tasuma Zandile Tasuma, a Zimbabwean national, had fled the country last weekend via Heathrow Airport on a British passport. Two brothers have been jailed for life after a spree of violent robberies targeting gay men. Michael and Anthony Stewart killed civil servant Anthony Littler in May 1984. Mrs. Justice Cutts says it's a tragic case.
4: For over 42 years, none of Mr. Littler's family knew what had happened to him. Their grief was made all the worse for the fact that those who killed him had not been brought to justice. I recognise how difficult that must have been, and that any sentence I pass today can never recompense those who loved him for their loss.
1: And Prince Harry, his wife Meghan, and their children Prince Archie and Princess Lilibet have visited King Charles and Queen Camilla. Buckingham Palace has confirmed the King and Queen hosted the family at Highgrove House. That's the latest from Radio News Hub. I'm David Hall.
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1: Police are questioning a 26-year-old man on suspicion of the murder of Anne Widdecombe. The 78-year-old was found dead at her home on Dartmoor with serious injuries. Matt Longman is Assistant Chief Constable at Devon and Cornwall Police.
2: Detectives from the Force Major Crime Investigation Team have launched a murder investigation and are conducting extensive inquiries into the circumstances surrounding Miss Widdecombe's death. While we work closely with our partners and consulted counter-terrorism policing as part of our initial inquiries, the incident is not being treated as terrorism.
1: The news has sent shockwaves through Westminster. Prime Minister Sir Keir Starmer says he's deeply saddened.
3: This is really shocking news. And my thoughts, I think all of our thoughts, will be with the family and friends of Anne Widdecombe at this awful time for them. Anne was a distinguished politician over many, many years with many achievements. And it's a huge, huge loss.
1: And the world of showbiz has been paying tribute. Her Strictly dance partner, Anton Dubek, says he's devastated. Next, the suspect in the triple murder of a woman and her two children near Bedford's been arrested in South Africa. Tasuma Zandile Tasuma, a Zimbabwean national, had fled the country last weekend via Heathrow Airport on a British passport. Two brothers have been jailed for life after a spree of violent robberies targeting gay men. Michael and Anthony Stewart killed civil servant Anthony Littler in May 1984. Mrs. Justice Cutt says it's a tragic case.
4: For over 42 years, none of Mr. Littler's family knew what had happened to him. Their grief was made all the worse for the fact that those who killed him had not been brought to justice. I recognise how difficult that must have been, and that any sentence I pass today can never recompense those who loved him for their loss.
1: And Prince Harry, his wife Meghan, and their children Prince Archie and Princess Lilibet have visited King Charles and Queen Camilla. Buckingham Palace has confirmed the King and Queen hosted the family at Highgrove House. That's the latest from Radio News Hub. I'm David Hall.
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1: A generally sunny morning for most places, but cloud with some rain across Scotland. Hot in the west, cooler in the east. Still a high of 33 degrees Celsius.
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1: A 26-year-old man is in custody for questioning after being arrested on suspicion of murdering former MP and MEP Anne Widdecombe. Johnny Holmes has more.
2: The ex-Tory prisons minister was found dead at her home in Hayter on Dartmoor on Thursday after sustaining serious injuries. Miss Widdecombe, who was 78, later became a Brexit Party MEP and subsequently a Reform UK spokeswoman. Police say the case of her death isn't being treated as terrorism, and there's no information at this time to suggest it was a politically motivated crime.
1: The US has demanded Iran must publicly state the Strait of Hormuz is open and that ships using the vital waterway will not be attacked. It comes after Donald Trump said the US has agreed to continue talks with Iran following recent clashes, but stressed in no uncertain terms that the ceasefire was over. Health officials have raised concerns over the low numbers of people in their 50s taking part in bowel cancer screening. It comes as figures suggest a little over half of 54-year-olds completed at-home testing kits last year. As England prepare for their crucial World Cup quarter-final, Radio News Hub has been speaking to John Stones' father. Stones is having a great tournament so far and went viral earlier this week in a clip from the dressing room after the Mexico match. Peter Stones says he's hoping for another good result tonight.
3: It's a lovely, fast, open play from end to end. None of this feigned injury, it spoils the game. And we have some really good officials who let the game flow. I think that we can do it, and I think we've got some players in there who can upset Norway. I'm looking forward to a really good game with a win.
1: And Pitbull has set the Guinness World Record for the largest gathering of people wearing bald caps. The Latin hip-hop artist was recognised with the achievement after 22,141 fans were counted wearing the caps at his headline set in Hyde Park. That's the latest from Radio News Hub. I'm Holly Hughes.
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1: Widespread sunshine across much of the UK today, but the risk of low cloud in some parts. Staying breezy and hot as the heatwave continues with highs of 33 degrees Celsius.
0: 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This

0: Hello, Pete here from the Budget Barn. Got a thingamajig on this here drum to mend. Apparently, it's wanted for Beat the Beats with Bob. Let's have a look. God blimey, it's in a right old state. I'm gonna need to soak the skin first. 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

0: Zermani fronting the Big Roll Band, best known for his action behind the Hammond organ. The group actually reformed and became D'Artagnan's Chariot as the psychedelic age dawned. There you go.
1: Hello, Bob.
0: Hello, matey. 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

0: Time for a track from the Nashville Teens, the other side of Find My Way Back Home. This is their rendition of a song, original 45, Devil in Law.
1: My

Nashville Chains on Decca Original 45 and their Devil in Law. Let's go to The Chrysalis and the Definition album on Rellover Records. That is vintage vinyl today. Label makes with the Velvet Underground. Chrysalis formed in Ithaca, New York City. Pioneers of the emerging rock art movement. They had a short-lived career, but their psychedelic folk rock is something special. And the group released only one record. That's the Definition album. And from it, here's our first offering. What Will Become of the Morning on the Splash.

Bob Sexy Splash Never Dull always surprises on every turn of the way. Chrysalis, the album Definition, and What Would Become of the Morning, our first offering from that album. More later.

songs for Jackie Ballard today, back to back from Anthology, recorded in 1968, a bit on Anthology, Not Guilty, and then 5 years earlier from 63 on the Please Please Me album, Misery.

instrumental of yours on The Splash with Staccato, the band being The Eliminators. Today we take a look at Fats Domino. He's our spotlight artist. Larger in life character, his joyful manner lit up rooms. Recording from 1950, he made over 500 records and made over 5,000 appearances. With over 65 million record sales, he outsold everyone except Elvis Presley. Antoine Domino, aka Fats Domino, was one of the first R&B singers to gain universal popularity. His early music and boogie-woogie piano playing is an early example of true rock and roll. What's That You Got is our first offering from Mr. Fats Domino.

0: Hey, he's Fats Domino. He is our spotlight artist today on The Splash. And what's that you got? We got Beat the Beats a bit later on. Yeah, loads of other stuff. You stay there.
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0: You'll definitely remember this one, baby.

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As we do some more instrumental from the maestro Freddie King and the Stumble.

some wonderful picking there from Freddie King and the Stumble. Instrumentally yours on the Splash. Chrysalis and the Definition album is the album today, vintage vinyl on Relova Records. Definition is seen as a lost masterpiece with dramatic orchestration, jazzy piano, and a few comedy skits. The group did record a few other songs, which appeared on various compilations much later. Definition, the album, was released again in 2011, long after the group disbanded in 1970. And here's our final song from the album, a track called Peace of the Sun.

Clarence Reed with Nobody But You. Little soulful moment. Fats Domino, spotlight artist today, shy and modest in nature. His influence on many was enormous. Even rock and roll band Led Zeppelin recorded his Blueberry Hill. Moving from Imperial Records to ABC Paramount, he worked with their new arranger, Bill Justice, who we recently spotlighted on The Splash. British Beat, though, put paid to Fats Domino's chart success. Nevertheless, Paul McCartney reputedly wrote Lady Madonna, emulating Fats Domino's style, a track that he later recorded in 1968. Final track from him too, Fats Domino, spotlight artist right here on your Bob 60 Splash.

0: so close to the original Beatles version. Very nice too. Fats Domino doing Lady Madonna as Spotlight Artist today on The Splash.
1: Beat. The Beats with Bob.
0: Okay, we had a good few people come back with the correct answer on this one. Beat the Beats number 68, written for this Motown girl group by Marvin Gaye, William Stevenson and Ivy J. Hunter. The second clue was recorded in a couple of takes. The writers included Detroit as Motor City in the lyrics. And the final clue from last week, it was on the Mamas and Papas debut album, and Bowie and Jagger recorded it again in 1985. These are the Beats. Yeah, absolutely on the money. We say hi to Shirley in France, Terry Wiggins, Jason Talifor. We also say hi to the Devil in Durham and the Golden Hen, and also to Pat in Hampton, not a million miles away. You were bang on with your answers. Martha Reeves and the Vandellas, of course, and Dancing in the Street.

Beat the Beats, number 68. That one too bad, was it? No. Want to have a go at number 69? Give you the clue, play the beats, and then we'll do a little bit of reggae. So the clue for this one, number 69, the beats are from a track recorded for the group's Sunflower album. These are the beats. Oh dear, that is short. Ooh-hoo. Can you do it? I wonder. Studio redsoundsradio.co.uk, regular email address, or catch up with us on the socials. You know how it goes. Bob Leroy or Red Sands Radio. Meantime, here comes George Decker.

George Decker, he's half-brother to Desmond Decker, and he's Foy Man. Let's do it, a couple of songs back-to-back. The two from you, songs today for Alicia Mason.

And that is the title from Baby Washington that time around. Starting off the section with the Mighty Avengers and the Mick Jagger, Keith Richards song Blue Turns to Grey and tracks today for Alicia Mason. Nicely done too. Okay, cover Lover Time. This is a track by the Newbeats, first made by the Everly Brothers back in 57, also covered by Ray Charles, and it appears on the Bread and Butter album by the Newbeats. So let's do it, shall we? Why not?

0: does he sing that high? Bye Bye Love, our cover lover's spot today, as we now go to new music with the Snuts and Defibrillator, the Scottish East Lothian indie rock band. The Snuts are a four-piece outfit that formed while still at secondary school. Recording their stunning 2016 debut album Glasgow, they signed to Parlophone 30 singles later and a handful of albums. They're now on their own Happy Artist Records.
1: And now, the pick of the week.

0: Nuts and Defibrillator rather caught our fancy. What should we do now?
1: Foreign exchange.
0: Oh, that's a good idea, Tony. Yep, we'll do that. This is a track in Italian from Neil MacArthur. Yeah, we featured him a few weeks ago. Ma non es questo. She's not there.

fabulous rendition from Neil MacArthur, a.k.a. Colin Blunstone, and his classic song written by his old mate Rod Argent from The Zombies, both in that band, of course, and She's Not There, from a cover version of a song that was an original version. This is a song you know very well, The Boys Blue, and Take a Heart.

Great bass line in that track, my goodness. The Boys Blue with the original version of Take a Heart, a song that the Sorrows took to much greater things a wee bit later.

Kissing Time, Bobby Rydell, written by Carl Mann. On Top Rank Records, got into the chart in America at number 11 in 1959. There you go. Souvenir sound. Dave Devaney and the Four on the Cooler Side, Get Us Out of Here, on Parlophone from 1966. The other side of the track, One Track Mind, also on the Fuse CD and used by Mark West on Radio Scotland many moons ago. There you go. Now you know. Thank you very much indeed for being there. Say hi to Robin at Tribe. Lovely to meet you. Thank you very much for looking after us a week or two ago as we cycled down to your little establishment. At Bev Stratton, nice to know you're there. And Pat Moore, Val and Steve Shepherd, Chris and Shirley. Thank you very much for your attention and listening to The Splash. Live from our Thames Estuary Studios, Pub 60 Splash, of course, is a Red Sands Radio production. Very much look forward to meeting you next time. You have a great time this coming week. And as always, it's over to you and out from me.

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1: Police are questioning a 26-year-old man in connection with the murder of Anne Widdecombe. The 78-year-old was found with serious injuries at her home on Dartmoor. The news has shocked politicians on all sides. Reform UK leader Nigel Farage says he's devastated.
2: This was somebody who gave her life to public service, to fighting for the things that she believed in. She herself would not have harmed a fly. And I'm deeply, deeply upset by the nature of her death.
1: Police in South Africa have arrested a man in connection with the triple murder of a woman and her two children near Bedford. Lead suspect Tasuma Zandile Tasuma, a Zimbabwean national, left the country via Heathrow Airport on a British passport last weekend. Top Boy actor Michael Ward's been found not guilty of rape. The 28-year-old had been accused of two charges of rape and three of sexual assault. And Arthur Ferry's Wimbledon run is over. That's the latest from Radio News Hub. I'm David Hall.
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6: Widespread sunshine across much of the UK today, but the risk of low cloud in some parts. Staying breezy and hot as the heatwave continues with highs of 33 degrees Celsius.

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1: Yes, a very good morning and welcome to Saturday Breakfast. I'm Paul Beard, and I'm with you until 10 o'clock this morning. A very good morning to you.

Dusty Springfield and summer is over. I don't think it is. I think we're going to have a few more days of glorious sunshine. Well, the weather's been absolutely glorious, hasn't it? A big thank you to Bob Leroy for the splash this morning. Great show, Bob. And he's looking very summery. Shorts, flip-flops at 5 o'clock in the morning. Although I've got shorts and flip-flops.

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pilots and magic. Our quiz question this morning: in which United States city did the Eagles originate? Was it A, Los Angeles, B, Detroit, or C, New York City? If you know the answer, drop me a text in the studio on 07429997567, or you can email me, paul.beard@cabin.fm. So in which United States city did the Eagles originate? Is it A, Los Angeles, B, Detroit, or C,

survey has come out where it's talking about embarrassing things when you were at school. Do you remember when you were? 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I did both of those. 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

great track. Johnny Bristol and Hang On In There, Baby. Well, I'm going to say a big thank you to my lovely wife. Yes, it was our 10th wedding anniversary this year. And, yeah, we went out for a meal last night and we had a great time. I was actually away this week, unfortunately, but, yeah, I made it back at the end of the day. So, but it was still great. Great 10 years. Although we've been together 22, 23 years. I made her wait.

So I'm going to play that for Mrs. B. It was our 10th wedding anniversary this week. Well, on Thursday, to be exact, yeah. And we went out with some friends last night with George and Sue, Phil and Jen. Thank you very much, guys. Great company, as always. And we had a lovely meal. And everybody had a great time, which was really, really nice as well. Here's the Bee Gees and Jive Talking. This is Saturday Breakfast. Just looking outside the window, do you know what? It's going to be another great day.

quiz question this morning is, from which United States city did the Eagles originate? Is it A, Los Angeles, B, Detroit, or C, New York? If you know the answer, drop me a text in the studio on 07429 997 567, or you can email me paul.beard@cabin.fm. So from which United States city did the Eagles originate? Is it A, Los Angeles, B, Detroit,

2 of 2026 and just 173 days left of this year, if you're interested. I'm not really. It is. Today is National Blueberry Day, Blueberry Muffin Day, World Rum Day, Skinny Dipping Day, and Cheer Up the Lonely Day. Now, which one of those are we going to choose? I'll tell you right after this. Trio. This is Cabin FM Saturday Breakfast with me, Paul Beard. I'm with you until 10 o'clock this morning.

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1: Ich lüg dich nicht, du liebst mich nicht.

Okay, which national day are we going to go with? Blueberry Muffin Day. I like muffins. I like blueberry muffins. Yeah, that go with that. World Rum Day? Definitely not. Skinny Dipping Day and Cheer Up a Lonely Day. Now, which one are we going to go with? I think there's three of them there. There's three of them there. Yeah, I'm going to go with three of them. Blueberry Muffin Day, Skinny Dipping Day and Cheer Up Lonely Day. Unless you know differently. If you do, drop me a text in the studio on 07429 997567 or email me paul.beard@cabin.fm.

it's almost time to go up to our newsroom for our 8 o'clock news. Then I'll be back with you right after the 8 o'clock news and weather for the middle part of Saturday Breakfast. Don't go away. Marvin Gaye coming up next, news and weather. Then I'll be back for the middle part of Saturday Breakfast.

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2: Police are questioning a 26-year-old man in connection with the murder of Anne Widdicombe. The 78-year-old was found with serious injuries at her home on Dartmoor. The news has shocked politicians on all sides. Reform UK leader Nigel Farage says he's devastated.
3: This was somebody who gave her life to public service, to fighting for the things that she believed in. She herself would not have harmed a fly. And I'm deeply, deeply upset by the nature of her death.
2: Police in South Africa have arrested a man in connection with the triple murder of a woman and her two children near Bedford. Lead suspect Tasuma Zandal Tasuma, a Zimbabwean national, left the country via Heathrow Airport on a British passport last weekend. Top Boy actor Michael Ward's been found not guilty of rape. The 28-year-old had been accused of two charges of rape and three of sexual assault. And Arthur Ferry's Wimbledon run is over. That's the latest from Radio News Hub. I'm David Hall.
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6: This is your weather forecast for Saturday the 11th of July. Today will be a very warm day with plenty of sunshine throughout with a maximum temperature of 22 degrees. The next high tide here in the bay will be at 9.55 at a height of 4.54 metres and sunset tonight will be at 21.09. Overnight, tonight will start with clear skies. During the early hours, areas of low cloud is expected to drift in with overnight temperatures of 17 degrees. That's your weather forecast.
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what, I've just seen this story in the papers. I'll tell you what, this story is not for me. It turns out that the heat wave is not just melting us, it's sending snakes on little adventures. Snakes. Yes, I said snakes. The RSPCA say that it's had a big jump in the amount of calls about runaway reptiles, with loads of reports last year involving snakes that had slipped out of their enclosures, and with temperatures hitting the mid-30s. They're warning owners to double-check their tanks and lids, because snakes apparently get more active in the heat, and they're really good escape artists. What? It's making me nervous now. This is making me really nervous. They also get loads of calls about the snakes, like grass snakes and adders, which people often mistake for exotic pets. I don't think so. I'll be in the opposite direction. But you do know that around our area here and in Kent, we do have one or two adders. I remember the golf club. They used to warn you about adders if you went and played golf at Bay Golf Club.

I don't like snakes. Do you like them? Who has a snake as a pet? You can't exactly cuddle it, can you? Anyway, it's time. It's time to play. It's time to play our bits and pieces. This is where I'm going to play you three tracks of music. All you got to do is name the artist, name the track. Let's listen to our three tracks.

Okay, that's our three tracks. To play, all you got to do is name the artist, name the track. If you name the artist and the track, you get 2 points. If you name just the artist or just the track, you get 1 point. To play, all you got to do is text me in the studio on 07429 997567, or you can email me, paul.beard@cabin.fm. I love this track. It's The Beautiful South and A Little Time. This is Saturday Breakfast.

0: time for today's What's On at the Herne Bay Festival Official Guide. 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
1: Okay, so the Happy Hut, which is Beach Hut 38, just past the King's Hall, July the 22nd through to July the 24th. Loads of educational free activities and seaside fun going on there. Friday the 24th of July, it's the Beach Boys on the Herne Bay Pier, the live music there. Down at the Divers Arms, you've got the beginning. That's on Friday the 24th. Of July as well. They're also doing food and drink, and there's a free activity as well. You've got live music with the Wasted. That's at the Ship Inn. That's on a Saturday the 25th. And then at the Stroh Park, you've got Dolly and Friends. That's on Saturday, July the 25th as well. Loads going on. For more information, just visit their website, hernebayfestival.com. What's on, and have fun.
0: This seaside fun and more at the annual Herne Bay Festival. Carnival, fireworks, live music, seaside fun and more for adults, for children, for everyone.
1: Yes, absolutely. And there's going to be loads of fun. I can't wait for the carnival. And I'll tell you what, we always have a fantastic, they do a great, fantastic firework display. Can't wait for that. Here's the association. And I was saying about the weather, it's going to be windy, according to this.

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quiz question this morning is, in which United States city did the Eagles originate? Was it A, Los Angeles, B, Detroit, or C, New York? It was, of course. It has to be, doesn't it? Yeah, they originated in Los Angeles. Well done to George, Tony, Peter, and Jackie. Yeah, well done, guys. I think it was a bit of an easy one, though. It's a beautiful track. Tequila Sunrise. It's a-

Well, if you missed our bits and pieces at 20 past eight, well, it weren't quite 20 past eight. I think it was more like 22 minutes past. Never fear, we're going to have another listen to our bits and pieces. This is where I'm going to play you three tracks of music. All you got to do, name the artist, name the track. Let's have a listen to our three tracks.

Okay, that's our three tracks. To play, all you got to do is name the artist. If you name the artist and the track, you get 2 points. If you name just the artist or just the track, you get 1 point. To play, all you got to do is text me in the studio on 07429 997567, or you can email me, paul.beard@cabin.fm.

Well, you've got to listen to this one. Apparently, the average bloke on the street would be willing to pay a staggering £93,000 just to be guaranteed himself a good-looking wife, according to a new study. What? I just can't believe it. £93,000. You'd pay that for a good-looking wife. It's not about the looks. It's about what's inside.

it's almost time to go to our newsroom for our 9 o'clock news. Then I'll be back with you for the final part of Saturday Breakfast here on Cabin FM. So Average White Band coming up next. News and weather. I'll see you in a couple of minutes. Just enough time to go have a cup of tea, up to the loo.

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3: Police are questioning a 26-year-old man in connection with the murder of Anne Widdecombe. The 78-year-old was found with serious injuries at her home on Dartmoor. The news has shocked politicians on all sides. Reform UK leader Nigel Farage says he's devastated.
4: This was somebody who gave her life to public service, to fighting for the things that she believed in. She herself would not have harmed a fly. And I'm deeply, deeply upset by the nature of her death.
3: Police in South Africa have arrested a man in connection with the triple murder of a woman and her two children near Bedford. Lead suspect Tasuma Zandile Tasuma, a Zimbabwean national, left the country via Heathrow Airport on a British passport last weekend. Top Boy actor Michael Ward's been found not guilty of rape. The 28-year-old had been accused of two charges of rape and three of sexual assault. And Arthur Ferry's Wimbledon run is over. That's the latest from Radio News Hub. I'm David Hall.
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8: This is your weather forecast for Saturday the 11th of July. Today will be a very warm day with plenty of sunshine throughout with a maximum temperature of 22 degrees. The next high tide here in the bay will be at 9.55 at a height of 4.54 metres and sunset tonight will be at 21.09. Overnight, tonight will start with clear skies. During the early hours, areas of low cloud is expected to drift in with overnight temperatures of 17 degrees. That's your weather forecast.
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1: Yes, welcome back to the final part of Saturday Breakfast.

Yes, this is the final part of Saturday Breakfast with me, Paul Weird. I'm with you till 10 o'clock this morning. In this hour, we're going to have the answers to my bits and pieces. We're going to have my film suggestion for the weekend and loads of great music. We are going to look at the funny stories in the papers as well today. Here's Take That, and You're a Superstar. And you are. Don't let anybody tell you differently.

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World Cup over in the USA. It's a big game for England tonight. They're playing Norway. Kickoff there is at 10 o'clock. Have you been watching the football? I've been watching bits and pieces, but I normally get updated by Mrs. B. This is the remix.

Okay, so our answers this week was I Can Hear You Knocking by Dave Edmunds, Jealous Mind by Alvin Stardust, and Yes Sir, I Can Boogie by Bacharach. Do you know what? I didn't think you were going to do as well as you've all done. George and Sue, you got 6. Ray and Pat, 6. Peter, 6. Helen, you got 3. And Tony, you got 4.

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They are new as well. I'll tell you, I'm going to have to make it a bit harder, I think. Three of you getting six, that's not good. Not for me, anyway.

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Well, I don't know about you, but it's so uncomfortable at night. I'm not going to complain about the weather because I love the warm weather. But yeah, at night when you're just trying to sleep and you've got a fan going, blowing all over you.

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Something a little bit different there from 1977. Well, the weather today, highs of 22 degrees down here in the bay. A little bit cloudy at the moment looking outside the studio window, but I think it's going to burn off today. It's still going to be very nice. No rain today as well. So, yeah, if you're like Mrs. B and doing your washing today, get it out there.

if you're into Wimbledon, Wimbledon towels are disappearing faster than the balls. Famous towels, they cost over £40, these towels. Well, they bought 7,000 of them before the tournament. And in the first 6 days, they lost 3,789 of them. Not to the spectators, the players. The players have taken the towels. Can you believe it? How much they earn?

That's it from me. I'm going to leave the UK bands as David Cloak and the Analog Jitters right up after 10 o'clock. I'll see you next Saturday. Whatever you're doing over the weekend, have an absolutely fantastic time. But as always, stay safe, wear that sun cream, drink plenty of fluid as well. Rolling Stones and Jumping Black Flash coming up, along with David Cloak and the Analog Jitters. See you next week.

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3: Widespread sunshine across much of the UK today, but the risk of low cloud in some parts. Staying breezy and hot as the heatwave continues with highs of 33 degrees Celsius.
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0: David Cloak. These are the analog years.

quite a bit of a raucous start on the analog ears for this edition. This is David Cloak. Welcome to Great Songs from 1960 to 1995. Sort of songs you would have heard on the old analog radio, kicking off with Living in a Box, formed in Sheffield in 1985 with their 1989 number 10 hit,

0: eclectic mix of songs you have heard on the old AM and FM radio. We call them the analog years. Basically, because digital radio got launched in 1995, so we celebrate the songs pre-digital radio as we take you back to 1975, first US number one for Captain and Tennille, and Love Will Keep Us Together. Before that, Roachford. You think he's a bit of a one-hit wonder, hasn't done very much. Well, he's been awarded an MBE. He's done far, far more. Check it out on Wikipedia or another sort of encyclopedia and find out about Andrew Roachford, MBE. Took two bites of the cherry to get him to number four in 1989. Originally a 1988 release for Cuddly Toy on the Analog Years.
1: This is the magic of Motown.

0: So a song that's been covered by both the Rolling Stones and Rick Astley, who actually, after his 2023 appearance at Glastonbury, is now even more super cool than he thought he was before. The Temptations' Tamla Classic from 1966. Ain't Too Proud to Beg on the Analog Years.
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For me, that's a song that's kind of a little bit hard to place in the 1980s. Is it sort of early 80s? Is it mid-80s? I'll put you out of your misery. And mine as well. UK number 2, 1983. Definitely worrying. Say, say, say. Paul McCartney and Michael Jackson on the Analog Years.

0: hope you're enjoying our offering on the Analog Years. If you'd like to get in touch with us, we'd love to hear from you. 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I'm David Cloke. These are the Analog Years with Chicago Sticks. Babe, number 6 in the UK, 1979, features on a brilliant compilation. You know, you don't see this compilation anymore, compilations like it, I think. American Heartbeat and Tamla Classic, 1968, got to number 19. You're All I Need to Get By, Marvin Gaye and Tammy Terrell.
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0: 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Eddie Reader, Fairground Attraction, number one, 1988 with Perfect, picking up the best British single in 1989. And there, the best female solo artist of 1993, getting to number five with the perfect year, Dina Carroll on the Analog Years.
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said the lead singer of this group, Journey, with Who's Crying Now, a guy called Steve Perry, claimed that he thought of the chorus as he was driving around in LA and felt the absolute need to get it onto, as he described it, a mini cassette player. Now, how many of you have got one of those loitering around in the attic? I have. Definitely. Who wouldn't expect anything else, would you? David Cloak here with the analogue years, from 1981 now to 1986.

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These are the analog years. This is Ultimate 90s.

The analogue is with Donna Allen from 1986. Young lady who sung quite a lot for Gloria Estefan while she was on tour for 9 years. That was serious, and I have to say, there is not one slightly mediocre track on that album. What's the story? Morning Glory. Some might say Oasis from 1995 on the analogue gears. As we'll conclude this hour with a number one from Lisa Stansfield, and this from 1972 from America.

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2: Widespread sunshine across much of the UK today, but the risk of low cloud in some parts. Staying breezy and hot as the heatwave continues with highs of 33 degrees Celsius.
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3: How you doing? David Cloak here with another hour of the Analog Years. Kicking off in 1980 with a song...

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And we play it better than anyone else. The Analog Years.

heard on said radio. The Analog Years is proud to present great songs from 1960 to 1995. Ahead of the launch of digital radio, we celebrate the songs from that era. I'm David Cloak with Queen from 1980, number 5, 7 million seller. Another one, Bites the Dust. And number 2, 1975 for Sweet and Fox on the Run.

proper, proper eclectic mix on the Analog Ears. I'm sure you'll agree. Public Image Unlimited with the unmistakable lyrics of John Lydon, ex-Sex Pistols. That's Rise, got to number 11 in 1986. An unmistakable Dionne Warwick and Walk On By, covered by a lot of different people, got to number 9 in 1964. As the Analog Ears plays you an artist from Hailing Island who was a backing singer for both Kim Wilde and Marie Wilson and came up with this wonderful one-hit wonder, 1992. Got to number 19 for Julia Fordham and Love Moves in Mysterious Ways.

0: an artist that definitely deserves more success. Julia Fordham, 1992, got to number 19. And Love Moves in Mysterious Ways on the Analog Years.
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So here goes. A signature song from Sweet Sensation, the eight-piece British soul

first of three singles from her brilliant album, debut album, Tougher Than Love. Diana King, from Jamaica, singer-songwriter with Shy Guy. And before that, The Shy Boy from Bananarama, 1982. Third top five hit for them in that year, got to number four. As the Analog Years takes you back now to 1979, and the second number one from The Police is Walking on the Moon.

0: played a lot of music in my time. A lot of music. I'm always asked, what's in your top 10? It's difficult to answer, but certainly a strong consideration is that song from 1994. The Pretenders got to say number 10, I'll Stand By You, on the Analog Years. 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

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I'm David Cloke. Oh, what a class song, 1969. Tam the Classic getting to number 4. Stevie Wonder, My Cherie Amour. Bruce Willis. What a singer. What a great singer he was. 1987, number 2, a cover of the 1964 Drifters hit Under the Boardwalk. And before that, a little bit of self-indulgence. Hope you don't mind. Some Rockney. Apparently that's a genre. For Chaz and Dave, their biggest hit by far, number 2, 1982. And Ain't No Pleasing You. As we conclude this edition of the Analog Years with some Earth, Wind & Fire on the way from 1970. Fantasy. After this, US number 1, UK number 7 for Billy Joel.

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1: A young man has died at a reservoir in Greater Manchester as police urge the public to consider the dangers of open water swimming in the heat. Emergency services responded to the incident at Doveston Reservoir in Oldham at around 7 p.m. last night. They found the man unresponsive in the water and he was pronounced dead at the scene. The man, arrested on suspicion of the murder of former MP Anne Widdecombe, has been released from custody. Police say the 26-year-old is no longer part of the investigation. It comes after the 78-year-old ex-Tory prisons minister was found dead with serious injuries at her home in Hayter on Dartmoor. The SNP is calling on Andy Burnham to reverse the employer's national insurance rise should he come into power. They argue it would raise living standards and prevent further unemployment. But Pranesh Narayanan from the IPPR says that's not the solution to the cost of living crisis.
2: I don't think it's a reasonable proposal to cut national insurance at this point. I'm not sure it will solve the problem. I think it will also then create more problems.
1: It comes after research commissioned by the SNP found the Chancellor's decision to raise employers' national insurance is costing the average business more than £1,000 per worker every year. Health officials have raised concerns over the low numbers of people in their 50s taking part in bowel cancer screening. It comes as figures suggest a little over half of 54-year-olds completed at-home testing kits last year, compared to almost three-quarters of people in their 70s. And England captain Harry Kane says it's impossible for him to be compared with Norway star Erling Haaland as the two strikers face off in the World Cup quarterfinal tonight. The crunch clash in Miami has been billed as the battle of the two best strikers in the world. England's Nico O'Reilly says they're feeling positive.
3: Yeah, a lot of confidence. We're confident going into that game. We've got confidence going into this game. We believe in ourselves, trust our abilities, and we go from there.
1: That's the latest from Radio News Hub. I'm Holly Hughes.
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1: Heatwave continues across much of the UK into the afternoon, but seeing cloud along some parts and a gentle breeze. Still feeling hot with highs of 33 degrees Celsius.
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7: Very good afternoon to you and a warm welcome along to another edition of Steve's Saturday 70s Hour. Big thanks as always to David Cloak for another great the analogue years. David will be back here on Cabin FM on Sunday afternoon at 3. Well, we got some wonderful tracks from the 1970s all lined up, and we're kicking off by going back to 1979 with Anita Ward and Ring My Bell here on 94.6 Cabin FM.

0: She was popular in the 1970s, Tina Charles, with a track that was released in January of 1976 and reached that number one spot. And we kick the show off today with Anita Ward and Ring My Bell. This is Steve's Saturday 70s Hour. I'm Steve Ralph. Coming up in a moment's time, we're going back to 1970 with McGuinness Flint.
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0: Kenny, who were formed in London in 1974, with Julianne, a track they released back in 1975. And before that, we had McGuinness Flint, When I'm Dead and Gone, back from 1970. Now, if you'd like to get in touch with the show, just drop an email to studio@cabin.fm. That's studio@cabin.fm.
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0: are the 1970s Kung Fu craze. Cole Douglas there, Kung Fu Fighting, back from 1974. And before that, Gladys Knight with her Pips. Can't forget those Pips. A Midnight Train to Georgia. And I'd like to say hello this afternoon to regular listener Ken Dixon. It was his birthday on Wednesday. We had a lovely birthday, Ken. And also to all the team at Mortimer's Restaurant, regular listeners to Steve 70's Hour in Mortimer Street in Herne Bay. And also hello to their lovely customers. And also to Dave Hills, listening in Sittingbourne. Do hope you're enjoying the show.
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5 in the UK charts back in June of 1977. Crystal Gayle and Don't It Make You Brown Eyes Blue. And that came from her album We Must Believe in Magic. Well, we're going to get a 2 in a row now back from 1973. We're going to kick that off with Harold Melvin with his Blue Notes and the Love I Lost. Like to say hello this afternoon to regular listeners. Big fans of Cabin FM, that's Nan Barb and Keith Ambrose listening over at Sheerness on the Isle of Sheppey. Yeah, massive supporters of the station. Thank you for all your nice feedback as well.

0: We are two in a row from 1973. Power to all our friends. Our Eurovision entry, sung there by Cliff Richard. But Did You Know, it was actually written by Justin Fletcher, the children's entertainer's dad, Guy Fletcher, MBE, no less. Yeah. And before that, we had Harold Melvin and the Blue Notes and The Love I Lost.
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0: Now, two in a row from 1973. We kicked it off with Gilbert O'Sullivan and Get Down. And I saw him live performing in Hyde Park. Yeah, the concert there, and he still had it not so long ago. And followed it there with I Shot the Show from Bob Marley, taken from his album Burning. Bob Marley, and not forgetting his Wailers, of course. And that's I Shot the Sheriff.
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Our Sly and the Family Stone and Family Affair back from 1972. Well, we're just about out of time. Coming up at 4 o'clock, it's Cabinet the Movies with Chris Deasy. But up next, it's Gavin Blunt with the Afternoon Alternative. Thank you so much for your company today. Hope you've enjoyed what you've heard. Don't forget, it's studio@cabin.fm. Studio@cabin.fm if you'd like to get in touch and say hello. I'll be back on Cabin tomorrow evening between 9 and midnight with the Sunday wind down. Enjoy the rest of the weekend, and you make sure you keep it Cabin FM. 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
3: Police are questioning a 26-year-old man in connection with the murder of Anne Widdicombe. The 78-year-old was found with serious injuries at her home on Dartmoor. The news has shocked politicians on all sides. Reform UK leader Nigel Farage says he's devastated.
4: This was somebody who gave her life to public service, to fighting for the things that she believed in. She herself would not have harmed a fly. And I'm deeply, deeply upset by the nature of her death.
3: Police in South Africa have arrested a man in connection with the triple murder of a woman and her two children near Bedford. Lead suspect Tasuma Zandal Tasuma, a Zimbabwean national, left the country via Heathrow Airport on a British passport last weekend. Top Boy actor Michael Ward's been found not guilty of rape. The 28-year-old had been accused of two charges of rape and three of sexual assault. And Arthur Ferry's Wimbledon run is over. That's the latest from Radio News Hub. I'm David Hall.
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8: Well then, let's take a look at the weather for today. Bright day with low clouds lingering across the coast. Fresh northeasterly wind by the sea. Feeling hot inland. Cooler on the coast. Maximum today of around about 22 in centigrade. The outlook for tonight, it will be northeasterly breeze becoming very breezy along the coast. Low cloud over the North Sea will spread inland in the east of the region by the morning. Temperatures remaining mild at a minimum temperature of 18 centigrade. The outlook for Sunday, cloudy periods to start the day. The low cloud will clear to give hazy sunshine during the afternoon. Temperatures very warm, locally hot but cooler along the coast in the northeasterly breeze. Maximum temperature tomorrow here in the bay is around about 23 degrees in centigrade. So that's your weather for the first hour of the show, and we've got the tide times for you now. The next one here in the bay is at 4:15 this afternoon. That's at 1.3 meters, and the high tide this evening is at 10:18, and that's at 4.8 meters. That does mean that the tide currently falling here in the bay, and that next low tide in just over 3 hours from now, as I said, at 4:15 this afternoon at 1.3 meters. metres. So you're up to date at just gone 3 minutes past one on Saturday the 11th of July. We'll do the next news, weather and tide times for you at 2 o'clock this afternoon. But right now, my thanks to Steve Ralph for the last 60 minutes. He'll be back tomorrow night from 9 o'clock with the Sunday wind down. But right now, between now and 4 o'clock, it's all about the afternoon alternative. It's Gavin with you until then. And we'll start the main part of the show, as always, in an hour from now. But right now, heading back in time to the week ending the 16th of July 1983. I'll tell you all about what's coming up on today's edition of the programme after we've played the number 10 song, which is on the way next.
9: It's just gone 1 o'clock. It's Saturday afternoon. 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
7: Number 10.

Oh, well, it's all double Dutch to me. That was Malcolm McLaren, this week's number 10, last week's number 19, 10th week on the chart. For him, that's as high as that one would get. And that's our first song on our chart from this week in 1983. So welcome along to another edition of the Timeless Top 10. It's Gavin with you until 2 o'clock this afternoon here on Homebase Cabin FM. And as we just said, we are featuring the chart from the week ending the 16th of July 1983 this week on the show. And between now and 2 o'clock this afternoon, we're going to be playing you the top 10 songs musically, the top 40 countdown for you verbally, and as always at the halfway point of the show at around about 1:30 this afternoon, we've got the memory machine with events for the purposes of this weekend show for the 11th of July. And of course, don't forget, if you're listening to the show on Saturday, you'll hear another 2 hours of the afternoon alternative between 2 and 4 o'clock. And we've got the usual bits and bobs there. And if you're listening on Sunday to the replay, of course, it is the Sunday Sanctuary second part between 2 and 3. And this week, we've got an hour of great tunes from the whole of the decade that is the 1980s. And we'll, of course, round off with three tunes as well. Three songs from a male... it's a female group, actually, this week. So, all that between 2 and 3 if you're listening on Sunday. And, of course, 2 and 4 if you're listening on Saturday. But back to the here and now.

0: Well, you can keep asking me, Annie, but I'm not going to tell you. You read the mix there. Who's That Girl? This week's number 9, last week's 29 on the chart from this week in 1983. It's the time of Top 10 with myself, Gavin Blunt, here on Handbase Cabin FM. With you between now and 2 o'clock this afternoon. On the way very shortly, the ad break, and then we'll play you the number 8 and the number 7 songs back to back. But right now, we're going to count down the songs from 40 to 31 in the first part of our chart countdown, like this.
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0: Right, at number 40, it was down 13 places for Shack Attack with Dark Is The Night. Meteor and Mick Kahn were up to 39 with After A Fashion. Oliver Cheatham's Get Down Saturday Night was up 6 places into the 40 with 38. George Benson's Lady Love Me One More Time, down 12 places to 37. The Lotus Eaters and The First Picture of You up 6 places to 36. Yeah, See Nobody's Diary. We always play that one on the afternoon alternative and also on the Sunday Sanctuary, favourite of mine. That was down 7 to 35. Musical Youth's Tell Me Wine up to 34. Men at Work's It's a Mistake was up 4 places to 33. Elvis Costello and the Attractions, Every Day I Write the Book, up there to 32. And H2O's Dream to Sleep was down 8 places to 31. Right then, those are all the songs in the bottom quarter of the 40. We'll get to the songs from 30 to 21 very shortly. In fact, after

0: number 7 song, and we'll play you that back to back with the number 8 song. Both of those on the way next.
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0: Right, Tom Robinson there with War Baby, down one place from last week's 6 to this week's number 7. And before that was the Funkmasters and It's Over. And they were up 7 places from last week's 15 to this week's number 8. So, Rachel, you're listening to the Timeless Top 10 from the week ending the 16th of July 1983. It's Gavin with you on the Timeless Top 10 between now and 2 o'clock this afternoon. Very shortly, we're going to do the Memory Machine with events from the 11th of July for the purposes of this weekend's show. But right now, before we play this week's number 6, let's count down the songs from 30 to 21.
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0: Right, number 30 was a new entry for Echo and the Bunnymen with Never Stopped. Donna Summers, She Works Hard for the Money, up one place to 29. Michael Jackson's Wanna Be Starting Something was down 7 places to 28. David Bowie and China Girl, down 10 to 27. Truth and Confusion Hits Us Every Time, down 3 places to 26. Flesh in the Pan and Waiting for a Train was down 7 places to 25. Wham and Bad Boys, down 8 places to 24. Roman Holiday, Don't Try to Stop It, up to 23. Bucks Fizz, When We Were Young, down to 22. And Bananarama were up to 21 with Cruel Summer. Right then, those were all the songs making our chart in the bottom half of the 40. We'll get to the upper half of the 40 with numbers 20 to 11 very soon. But right now, taking us up to this week's Memory Machine, let's find out who was at this week's.
2: Number 6.
0: And I can reveal that they were at one place from last week's 7, swapping places with Tom Robinson. It's Heaven 17. This is Come Live With Me.

Right then, that was this week's number six. That was Heaven 17, Come Live With Me, up one place from last week's seven to this week's number six. We're going to get to the top five very soon, as well as the top 20 countdown. But right now, let's find out some of the events that were happening on this day in history as we do the memory machine here on the Timeless Top 10. So starting us off this week in 1274, Robert the Bruce, King of Scotland, was born. In 1576, Yorkshire-born explorer Martin Frobisher sighted Greenland. In 1656, Anne Austen and Mary Fisher became the first Quakers to arrive in America and were promptly arrested. In 1776, Captain Cook sailed from Plymouth in the Resolution, accompanied by the Discovery on his last expedition. In 1848, London's Waterloo Station was officially opened. In 1859, The Tale of Two Cities by Charles Dickens was published. In 1859, Big Ben in the clock tower of the Houses of Parliament tolled for the first time. In 1884, Old Trafford became England's second official Test match cricket ground after the Kennington Oval in London. In 1930, Australian cricketer Don Bradman scored a world record 309 runs in one day after a Test match against England, held at Headingley. In 1950, puppets Andy Pandy, Teddy and Luby Lou first appeared on BBC TV. In 1974, the World Football League played its first games. In 1977, in Britain, Gay News was fined £1,000 for publishing a poem that portrayed Jesus as homosexual. In 1987, war veterans returned to the scene of the bloodiest battle of World War I to commemorate its 70th anniversary. In 1989, Laurence Olivier, the English actor and director, died. In 1991, the Labour MP Terry Fields was sentenced to 60 days in prison for refusing to pay his poll tax. In 2000, the World AIDS Conference in South Africa announced that trials for a new HIV vaccine would begin in Britain. In 2013, Greenpeace protesters climbed to the summit of the London Shard, the tallest building in Western Europe at 1,600 feet at the time. And in 2021, something that bodes well for the game going on this weekend between England and, of course, Norway. England reached the Euro 2021 final against Italy. Sadly, we didn't make it to the win the tournament, but the Italians won that day. But let's hope we can do the business against Norway this weekend. Right, a look at events from the 11th of July on the memory machine there. We'll take a look at more events from the 18th of July next weekend here on the memory machine on the Timeless Top 10.

0: Right then, and that concludes the Memory Machine, as I said, for this week, and that returns next Saturday and Sunday at 1:30. Right now, though, let's get straight back to the 10, and let's find out who was at this week's
1: number 5.
0: Okay, then we'll play this one back to back with the number 4 song. But first of all, has anyone seen my black leotard and my welding mask? Because I think I'm going to need them for the next song. This one's down 3 places from last week's 2 to this week's number 5. It's Irene Cara, and this is Flashdance. What a feeling.

0: Right, Mike Oldfield there. With Moonlight Shadow, the move of this week's number four. And before that, Tyrone Cara, Flashdance, What a Feeling, down three places from last week's two to this week's number five. Right, you're listening to the Timeless Top 10 from the week ending the 16th of July 1983. Three more songs to bring you between now and 2 o'clock this afternoon. Don't forget, we've got the afternoon alternative coming up between 2 and 4 if you're listening on Saturday, and another hour of the Sunday Sanctuary if you're listening on Sunday to the replay between 2 and 3. But between now and 3 o'clock, or even 2 o'clock, if I can tell the time properly, it's all about the Timeless Top 10. And we're going to take you up to the ads with this week's number three. And before that, we can again count down the songs from 20 to number 11.
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0: Right then, at number 20, it was down 11 places for The Police with Every Breath You Take. Jimmy the Hoover and Tantalize. Whoa, whoa, ee, yeah, yeah. That was up to number 19. David Sylvian and Ryuichi Sakamoto's Forbidden Colours was up 2 places to number 18. The Cure and The Walk up to 17. Mary Jane Girls and All Night Long up to 16. Elton John's I Guess That's Why They Call It The Blues was down 5 places to 15. Nick Hayward's Take That Situation down 3 places to 14. The Electric Light Orchestra's Rock and Roll Is King was up 1 place. To 13. Iron Maiden's The Trooper, number over at 12. And Shalimar's Dead Giveaway just dropping out of the 10 this week. Last week's 8, this week's number 11. Right then, those were the songs making the bottom thirds of the top 40. We'll count down the top 10. We'll recap it for you just before 2 o'clock. But right now, taking us up to the ad break, let's find out who was at this week's
2: number 3.
0: And I can reveal that this week's three was last week's five, up 2 places to this week's three. It was Freeze with 3 E's, and this is I O U.

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1: From the 24th to the 26th of July, it's the Herne Bay Folk Festival. 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

0: Right, Paul Young there, wherever I lay my hat, that's my home at one place. The last 6 weeks of this week's two. And before that, IOU and Freeze up 2 places from 5 to 3. Right, this is the Timeless Top 10 with myself, Gavin Blunt, from the week ending the 16th of July 1983. That's nearly it for another edition of the show, but before we go, I'm just going to tell you what's happening next week. But before that, and we play you the number one, let's find out who was on our charts from numbers 10 to 2.
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0: Right, at number 10, it was up 9 places from Malcolm McLaren with Double Dutch. The Euthymics' Who's That Girl, up 20 places to number 9. The Funk Masters' And It's Over, up 7 places to number 8. Tom Robinson's War Baby, down 1 place from 6 to 7. Heaven the 17 were swapping places with Tom, up to number 6 and Come Live With Me. Irene Cara and Flashdance, What a Feeling, down 3 places from 2 to 5. Mike Oldfield was a non-mover at 4 with Moonlight Shadow, Freeze and IOU, up 2 places to number 3. And we've just heard him there, Paul Young, Wherever I Lay My Hat, brackets, That's My Home, up 1 place from 3 to 2. Right, well, that's just about it for this week's edition of the Timeless Top 10, but don't go anywhere because I will be with you straight after 2 o'clock. If you're listening on Saturday, don't forget I'll be with you for another 2 hours on the afternoon alternative between 2 and 4. And if you're listening to the Sunday replay, it's the Sunday Sanctuary between 2 and 3. And this week, of course, another hour of great tunes from the whole of the 80s, including three tunes at the end of the show with three songs from one particular artist of the decade. And this week, it's a female group that we've got three songs for you from. Listen out for that just before the end of the show. But as I said, afternoon alternative on Saturday after 2, Sunday Sanctuary on Sunday after 2. Don't forget, next weekend we're going to be doing the 18th of July on the Memory Machine, and next week we're looking at the chart from the 3rd week of July 1993, so heading back to the 90s for our top 10 next weekend, and of course the top 40 verbally and the top 10 musically from that. But right now we're going to play you out on this week's edition of the top 10 from the week ending the 16th of July 1983 with the song that was at this week's
2: number 1.
0: And I can reveal that it was his 7th week on the charts. He was a non-mover at this week's number 1 back in 1983. He's playing us out today, and he will take us up to the top of the hour. This has been the Timeless Top 10. I have been Gavin Blunt. I'll speak to you soon. But for now, it is goodbye. I'm playing you out today with Rod Stewart and Baby Jane. Speak to you soon. Bye for now.

listening to the

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2: A man arrested on suspicion of the murder of former MP Anne Widdecombe has been released from custody. Police say the 26-year-old is no longer part of the investigation. It comes after the 78-year-old ex-Tory prisons minister was found dead with serious injuries at her home in Hayter on Dartmoor. As England prepare for their World Cup quarter-final, John Stones' dad has told Radio News Hub he's hopeful they'll go far.
3: They did well. They're in good spirits. They work together, look after each other, the players. And then to get through the next round in Mexico, I expected not to lose, but to be a really difficult game that could have gone to the wire with penalties. But it was fantastic. I thought, what a great game that was.
2: And Pitbull has set the Guinness World Record for the largest gathering of people wearing bald caps. Over 22,000 fans were counted wearing the caps ahead of his British summertime headline set in Hyde Park. That's the latest from Radio News Hub. I'm Holly Hughes.
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6: Right then, let's take a look at the weather for this afternoon. Bright afternoon with some low cloud lingering along the coast this morning. And this afternoon, a fresh northwesterly breeze by the sea. Feeling hot inland, cooler along the coast and a maximum temperature today of 22 degrees in centigrade. Tonight, low cloud over the sea will spread inland in the east of the bay by the morning. Northeasterly breeze becoming very breezy along the coast. Temperatures remaining mild and a minimum temperature tonight of 18 centigrade. And the outlook for Sunday, cloudy periods to start the day. The low cloud will clear, giving hazy sunshine during the afternoon. Temperatures very warm but locally hot, but cooler along the coast in that breeze again. And the maximum tomorrow is 22 degrees in centigrade. We'll do the tides in just a second. So that was the weather. And looking ahead to the tides for the rest of the day today, the next one is the low tide. That's at 4.15 this afternoon at 1.3 metres. And the high tide this evening is at 10.18 and that is at 4.8 metres. That does mean that the tide currently falling here in the bay, and that next low tide is in just over 2 hours from now, 2 hours and 50 minutes time, as I said, at 4:15 exactly, and that's at 1.3 metres. And we'll have a final update on the weather and the tide times as well as the news just after 3 o'clock. But right now, let's head into the first part of the afternoon alternative. Thank you for joining me. If you've just joined us, if you've been with us since 1 o'clock, thanks for staying tuned. It's Gavin with you until 4 o'clock this afternoon. And I'll tell you all about what's coming up on this week's edition of the Afternoon Alternative after we've heard from LaRue. Bulletproof is on the way. But first of all, we're going to play you Prefab Sprouts. The King of Rock and Roll is on the way next.
0: Gavin's Afternoon Alternative on Cabin FM. It's what radio is all about.

Right, so LaRue there just passing us by with Bulletproof and getting us underway today, of course, was Prefab Sprouts, the king of rock and roll. And on the way musically, before we launch our little quiz, we've got some Michael Jackson and Janet Jackson as well, with Scream and Slade and Come On Feel the Noise. So lots of screaming and noise on the way very shortly. But right now we're going to take you through some of the things we're going to hear on the show this afternoon. So welcome along to the Afternoon Alternative. It's Gavin with you until 4 o'clock this afternoon. A very warm welcome to the show. A little bit cooler today than it has been over the last few days. I think the sun didn't get the memo this morning. It's rather cloudy and rather overcast today here in the Bay Area and also down the road where I live in Whitstable. A little bit cooler today with that easterly breeze coming in, so a little bit fresher today, so you might not need the fans on so much today, but anyway, we are with you from now until 4 o'clock this afternoon with the show, and coming up between now and 4 o'clock, all the usual bits and bobs that you've come to expect from the show. As I've just mentioned, we've got our little quiz, that is to say the backtrack. We'll launch that just after the next couple of songs. As I said, what we do every week, if you haven't heard the show before, is we take a song, we snip the beginning of it off, we turn it backwards, and we ask you to identify the artist and the song title from those opening bars of the song, and we give you about 60 minutes to do that every week, usually between 2:30 and 3:30. So we'll launch that, as I said, just before 2:30 this afternoon. We've also got the ticket to take a look at some music and entertainment news for you there just before 3 o'clock this afternoon. And of course, as always, at 3:30 this afternoon, in the second hour of the show, we've got Two Become One. That's our regular music feature where we take two songs, two different artists, two different songs, but there's always one common denominator. They have the same song title, and we play the two songs back to back every week just after 3:30 to find out what the song title is and what the songs and the artists are just after 3:30 today. And of course, if you need some help on the backtrack, that will be on the way at 3:10 by way of some lyrics, and of course we'll find out how the song should sound the right way round just before the end of the programme at 3:50 this Saturday afternoon. Also, don't forget, if you want to get

0: in contact with the show. Love to hear from you as always on the program today. 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That's our brand new number. If you haven't got that in your phone already, get it in there now. 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Well, not quite that long, but anyway, studio@cabin.fm is that email address. That's studio@cabin.fm. and don't forget, if you want to send me a message through the app, you can do so by heading to the contact tab. 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And don't forget, you can find all those details over on our website, cabin.fm, and go to the contact cabin tab. Click on that when you see it says, when you see where it says contact cabin, and then you can find all those details over there on our website. So that's all at cabin.fm on the contact cabin tab. Right then, we're going to take a break for the ads right now, but on the other side of those, some Michael Jackson and Janet Jackson plus Slade, and then we'll launch this week's edition of the Backtrack. All of that on the way next.
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Right, so Michael and Janet Jackson there with Scream, and Slade before that, Come On Feel the Noise. And on the way in the next 20 minutes or so, we've got four great songs back to back. We've got some Leo Sayas Maha, some Brian Owen Adams and Melanie C, and we've got some Jay-Z and Rihanna next with Umbrella. Well, I don't think you'll be needing that today. I think you're not going to see any of the precipitative stuff unless we get some thunderstorms in the next few days. But anyway, back to the here and now, and what we should be doing, which is bringing you the backtrack. It's our little quiz that we do Saturday afternoons here on the Afternoon Alternative. Every week we take a song, one of the last 6 decades or so, between the 60s and the 70s and the present day. And we give you about 60 minutes exactly every week to identify the artist and the song title from the audio that we're going to play you the opening bars of. We've spun it backwards though, hence the name of the feature, the backtrack. So as I said, you've got 60 minutes between now and 3:30 to enter the quiz. We'll do an update for you at 3:10, where I'll give you some extra help by giving you some lyrics to the song as well as the audio. And then at 3:50, just before the end of the show, we will reveal all and let you know whether you're right or whether you're wrong, and find out how the song should sound the right way round. So here is the piece of audio that we've got for you this week. It sounds something like this. I'll play it for you just after the end of the talkover music. So here it comes. Sounds like this.

So who do you think that is? We need an artist and a song title for that one. If you think you know who it is, drop me a line, 07732 249608, 07732 249608. 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So here is one more play of the audio. Then it's over to you for 60 minutes. Update 10 past 3, lines close at 3:30, will be revealed at 10 to 4. Here's a final play of the audio, and then it's over to you.

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1: Right then, good luck with that. That's today's Backtrack here on the Afternoon Alternative. Right, on the way before 3 o'clock, we've got the tickets. We'll take a look at some music and entertainment news for you there. Also got some Lady Gaga and some Ed Sheeran and Justin Bieber. But right now, four great songs back to back to take us up to the ads. Leo Sayer, Aha, and Bryan Adams and Mel C on the way. But first of all, is another male-female pairing. It's Rihanna and Jay-Z with Umbrella.

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0: 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A season of concerts from some of the country's best tribute acts.
1: The Rolling Stones' 25th studio album, Foreign Tongues, has been hailed as a late career peak in their 80s by one critic. Released today, the album follows 2023's Hackney Diamonds and features appearances from former Beatles bass player Sir Paul McCartney and The Cure frontman Robert Smith. It also features a song recorded with Charlie Watts prior to his death. Next, hip-hop group Kneecap are to headline a charity gig at Falls Park in Belfast in August. The gig will take place on August 6th, and organisers say all profits will go to two Irish language projects in West Belfast and Derry. Other artists featured on the bill include Bob Villain. And former Spice Girls singer Mel C says the 30th anniversary of the girl group's debut single Wannabe on Wednesday was a very emotional day. Known as Sporty Spice in the band, Mel says they came together and achieved their wildest dreams and changed their lives forever.
0: Entertainment news on Cabin FM, brought to you by Herne Bay Pier, home of Summer Nights on the Pier. A season of concerts from some of the country's best tribute acts, along with brilliant local bands and free entertainment. Herne Bay Pier, your perfect summer night.

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1: A man arrested on suspicion of the murder of former MP Anne Widdecombe has been released from custody. Police say the 26-year-old is no longer part of the investigation. It comes after the 78-year-old ex-Tory prisons minister was found dead with serious injuries at her home in Hayter on Dartmoor. As England prepare for their World Cup quarter-final, John Stones' dad has told Radio News Hub he's hopeful they'll go far.
2: They did well. They're in good spirits. They work together, look after each other, the players. And then to get through the next round in Mexico, I expected not to lose, but to be a really difficult game that could have gone to the wire with penalties. But it was fantastic. I thought, what a great game that was.
1: And Pitbull has set the Guinness World Record for the largest gathering of people wearing bald caps. Over 22,000 fans were counted wearing the caps ahead of his British summertime headline set in Hyde Park. That's the latest from Radio News Hub. I'm Holly Hughes.
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5: Right then, let's take a final look for this afternoon at the local weather. And tonight, a low cloud over the sea will spread inland in the east of the bay by the morning. The northeasterly breeze becoming very breezy along the coast. Temperatures remaining mild. Minimum temperature tonight of 18 centigrade. The outlook for tomorrow, cloudy periods to start the day. The low cloud will clear, giving hazy sunshine during the afternoon. Temperatures very warm, locally hot, but cooler along the coast in the breeze. Maximum tomorrow of about 23 centigrade. And the outlook for the new working week, dry and largely sunny conditions on Monday with coastal clouds, some patchy cloud on Tuesday morning, brightening up later, and a cloudy start to Wednesday with afternoon showers. Temperatures around average for the time of year. We'll do the tide times in just a sec. So the low tide this afternoon is the next one. That's at 4:15 exactly this afternoon at 1.3 metres. The high tide tonight is at 10:18 and that's at 4.8 metres. And tomorrow, your tides look like this. The low tide, the first one of the day, is at 4:45 exactly. That's at 1.1 metres. The high tide in the morning is at 6 minutes past 11. That's at 4.7 metres. The low tide in the evening is 5:26. That's at 1 metre exactly. And the high tide tomorrow night is at 11:28 and that's at 5 metres exactly. But as I said, the next one here in the bay is the low tide at 4:15 this afternoon at 1.3 metres. That does mean that the tide currently falling, and that next low tide in just over an hour from now. Don't forget, we'll have more updates on the local weather and tide times for you from 7 o'clock tomorrow morning with Martin on Smooth Sunday. And of course, I'll have three more for you next week on the afternoon alternative. And of course, we'll update you throughout the week as well with those. And of course, from 4 o'clock this afternoon throughout the rest of today and into the early hours of tomorrow, we will keep you up to date with the latest news and weather from the Radio News Hub team. The first update on that just before Cabinet the Movies at 4 o'clock this afternoon. But right now, let's head into the final hour of the afternoon alternative with myself, Gavin Blunt. So we'll update you on the backtrack very shortly. But first of all, we're going to hear from Maroon 5. They're on the way with This Love. And we mentioned this track in passing on the Timeless Top 10 earlier on. We're going to play it for you. I said we always enjoy playing it. It's Yezu and Nobody's Diary, which was in the top 40 as well this week in 1983. Both of those on the way next.
0: Gavin's Afternoon Alternative on Cabin FM. It's what radio is all about.

Right then, welcome back after those first two songs for this final hour of the show. That was Yazoo, Nobody's Diary there, and before that Maroon 5 with This Love. Adam Levine vocals there, some way across some vocals on the Yazoo one. Right, now though, we're going to update you on the backtrack. For the last 40 minutes or so, you've been guessing the identity of an artist and a song title from a bit of audio that we played you about just over 40 minutes ago, just before 2:30. It sounded something like this.

So, do you think you need some lyrics to go with that? Well, I've got some lyrics for you. They are as follows. You could never know what it's like. Your blood, like winter, freezes just like ice. So, you could never know what it's like. Your blood, like winter, freezes just like ice. Those are your lyrics this week. If you think you know the artist and the song title now, just for fun, of course, from those lyrics and the bit of audio that we've just played you, drop me a line. 07732 07732 249608. That's 07732 249608 on the text to the WhatsApp. You can drop me an email if you want to, studio@cabin.fm, studio@cabin.fm. 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And once you've filled all that out and clicked on send, that will come through to me here in the studio. 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Click on that and that will take you through to the contact page on the website. And you can find all those details there, as well as our postal address and also one to send inquiries through to as well. Just having a look at it on the screen in front of me at the moment. So those are your contact details, your lyrics once more. You could never know what it's like. Your blood like winter freezes just like

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Your audio sounds something like this. You've got just over 15 minutes left to get in contact with me between now and 3:30, and all will be revealed at 3:50. 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
1: So good luck with that. Right, on the way, I've got some Dua Lipa. We'll also do some Cher and some OMC. And then it's time for this week's edition of Two Become One. All that on the way next.
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Right, that was Dua Lipa there, of course, with Houdini. And just before that, Gypsies, Tramps and Thieves by Cher. And we also played you a little bit of OMC, How Bizarre. That was the Otara Millionaires Club, if you're wondering what... if you've never known up until now what OMC stands for, that's what it stands for. Right, so it's nearly 3:30. So that means we've got time for... So another song. We're going to squeeze in another song, I think, this afternoon. We don't normally do that, but... anyway, we're going to squeeze in one more song before we do this week's edition of the Two Become One feature. And we're going to play you a little bit of the sound of... where are we? We're going to play you some little mix, I think. And this is the sound of Black Magic. So coming up after this, we've got this week's edition of Two Become One. All the

0: Little mix and black magic there. Now it's time for this.
1: Two become one.
0: Right then, this is Two Become One. It's our regular music feature that we do on the show every week. And just to let you know that the lines are now closed for the backtrack. But if you want to send any other business through, you know the contact details by now. Send that through until 4 o'clock and we'll update you for the final time on the backtrack just before 4 o'clock, about 10 to 4. But as I said, this is Two Become One. It's a little musical feature that we do at the halfway point of this hour of the show every week. What we do is we take two songs by two different artists, but there's one common denominator. They both have the same song title. Now, this week's song title is Stay. And both of our songs, both of them come from the 90s this week. Both of them from just a year apart. One of them is by Eternal, and the other one is by Shakespeare's Sister. So we're going to start off with the Eternal one, and then we're going to head back a year to the Shakespeare Sister one. It's this week's Two Become One. Song title is Stay. On the way, the Shakespeare Sister edition. But first of all, here's the Eternal version. It's Two Become One on the Afternoon Alternative.

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1: Right then, that was, of course, The Lazy Song by Bruno Mars. And before the ads, we played you this week's Two Become One artists, Eternal and Shakespeare Sister, both with the song titled Stay. We'll have another two songs, two artists, and the same song title next Saturday, just after 3:30. But right now, before we end today's edition of the programme, it's time to reveal on this week's edition of The Backtrack. So for the last... just over an hour, about an hour and 20 minutes, you've been trying to identify the song that has the following lyrics. So you could never know what it's like, your blood like winter freezes just like ice. Those were your lyrics. This was your audio.

And I can reveal that today you were looking for... Elton John, and I'm Still Standing. And here's how the song should sound the right way round.

0: one there. Elton John, I'm Still Standing, this week's backtrack, artist and song title. And that is just about it for another edition of The Afternoon Alternative. So thank you very much for joining me over the course of the last 3 hours. It's been a pleasure to be with you as always, both for this show and also for the Timeless Top 10 as well. Don't forget, if you missed the Timeless Top 10 today, you can hear it again tomorrow from 1 until 2. And next week, I'll tell you about it in just a second. But just to let you know, if you want to get interactive with the show whilst we're off the air, if you want to get in contact with me, it's afternoon.alternative@cabin.fm. That's afternoon.alternative@cabin.fm. 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GavinAfterAlter. Put that after the forward slash. And that will find the show page on either of those platforms. And, of course, you can peruse the show page at your leisure by heading over to cabin.fm, going to the Our Shows tab, going to the Weekend section, and then clicking on Afternoon Alternative. You can find the Sunday Sanctuary there as well, too. And don't forget, Sunday Sanctuary will be back tomorrow. You can hear today's edition of the Timeless Top 10 if you missed it earlier on this afternoon, from the week ending the 16th of July 1983, and, of course, events from the 11th of July as well. So that's in the first hour of the Sunday Sanctuary tomorrow. The second hour has a whole hour of tunes from the 80s, and we've got three great songs from Bananarama to round off the show tomorrow in the three tunes just before 3 o'clock. So join me for that tomorrow, and of course back with you here next Saturday from 1 until 4 for another Afternoon Alternative. And in the first hour, we've got the chart next week from the third week of July 1993. We also have events in the Memory Machine from the 18th of July. And, of course, we've got all the usual bits and bobs in the main part of the show as well next Saturday. Another round of the backtrack, another edition of Two Become One, and, of course, the latest entertainment news in the ticket. So join me for that next Saturday as well between 1 and 4. And don't forget to stay tuned as well, because we've got some great shows lined up for you for the rest of the weekend. Chris Deasy will be with you just after 4 o'clock, and he's got a best of edition on the show today, some of his favourite interviews. He'll be picking out some of the people he's interviewed in previous editions of the show and their favourite films, along with all the usual bits and bobs with Chris just after 4. Annie McNamara, Annie Anna, of course, your regular host of Wednesday mornings here on Cabin, takes care of Cabin Fever tonight from 6 until 8. It's the Dance and Disco years from 8 until 9. Steve Bishop's here with the Old Record Club from 9 until 11. And then Gary Zeep Miller's you out into the early hours of tomorrow morning. And tomorrow we get underway at 6 o'clock with Martin Smooth Extra for the first hour of Smooth Sunday between 6 and 10. And then the main part of the show from 7 onwards. Stafford's Well with Mark from 10 until 1. As I've already mentioned, it's the Sunday Sanctuary with my good self from 1 until 3. David Cloak has your analogue years from 3 until 5. Mark Bilsby, Julie and Alistair as well with Grease Paint and Stage Lights from 5. Steve Wood has the Light Programme from 6. Your favourite folk songs with Cabin Folk and Reg just after 7. And you heard him earlier on this afternoon in the 70s hour, but he'll be back for a whole 3 hours tomorrow evening on the Sunday wind down. That's Steve Ralph with your final show of the weekend tomorrow evening from 9. But do stick around, as I said, for Chris here just after 4 o'clock. As I said, I'll talk to you again tomorrow from 1 on the Sunday Sanctuary, or back here next Saturday on the Afternoon Alternative. We're going to leave you today with one final tune that comes from Meghan Trainor. It's Lips Are Moving. This, though, has been the Afternoon Alternative. I have been Gavin Blunt. I'll speak to you soon, but for now it is goodbye.
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2: The man arrested on suspicion of the murder of former MP Anne Widdecombe has been released from custody. Police say the 26-year-old is no longer part of the investigation. It comes after the 78-year-old ex-Tory prisons minister was found dead with serious injuries at her home in Hayter on Dartmoor. As England prepare for their World Cup quarter-final, John Stones' dad has told Radio News Hub he's hopeful they'll go far.
3: They did well. They're in good spirits. They work together, look after each other, the players. And then to get through the next round in Mexico, I expected not to lose, but to be a really difficult game that could have gone to the wire with penalties. But it was fantastic. I thought, what a great game that was.
2: And Pitbull has set the Guinness World Record for the largest gathering of people wearing bald caps. Over 22,000 fans were counted wearing the caps ahead of his British summertime headline set in Hyde Park. That's the latest from Radio News Hub. I'm Holly Hughes.
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2: Heat wave continues across much of the UK into the afternoon, but seeing cloud along some parts and a gentle breeze. Still feeling hot with highs of 33 degrees Celsius.
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It is Saturday afternoon, just after 4 o'clock. Welcome to this week's Cabin at the Movies. This is Chris Deasy on 94.6 Cabin FM. Between now and 6 o'clock, we will take a look back at what happened this week in movie history. I'll be joined by a range of guests over the course of the show who'll be talking about some of the films which have a connection with this particular week in history. We'll also find out what is showing at the Cavernous Cinema and also some top tunes from the movies from across the decades, including this one, because between 4 and 6, 2 hours of Cabin at the Movies. Quite simply, it's never enough.

0: Quite an audacious start, The Greatest Showman, Never Enough. And it was on this day in 1895 that French inventors Auguste and Louis Lumière gave one of the earliest public demonstrations of their revolutionary moving pictures to a gathering of scientists. Using their newly invented cinematograph, they projected short films that amazed audiences by capturing everyday life in motion. And then just a few months later, in December 1895, they would stage what is widely regarded as the world's first commercial film screening in Paris, featuring classics including workers leaving the Lumière factory. And those brief films, each lasting less than a minute, marked the birth of cinema as we know it today. And then, born on this day, the 11th of July in 1920, Yul Brynner, with his unmistakable shaved head, commanding voice and magnetic screen presence, Yul Brynner became an international star through his role as the King of Siam in The King and I, winning the Academy Award for Best Actor, and he reprised the role thousands of times on stage throughout his career. He also gave memorable performances in The Ten Commandments, where he played the formidable Pharaoh Ramesses opposite Charlton Heston's Moses, and later starred in The Magnificent Seven and the sci-fi thriller Westworld, playing the terrifying robotic gunslinger that inspired later generations of movie villains. But it's The King and I that we're going to focus on now, because exactly a year ago on Cabinet Movies, I was joined by Amy Morgan to talk about this film, The King and I. One of your favourite films, isn't it, Amy?
1: Yes, a wonderful film. Very wonderful. Set, I believe, in the 1860s. So it's similar, I suppose, to Jesus Christ Superstar in that it's almost... It's an old film anyway, but it makes it even older just because of the setting, time setting, and the beautiful dresses.

0: classic. It's a beautiful film. The music's so incredibly moving. I think if you remade it, you'd lose all of the charm of it.
1: Yeah, I mean, tell me, because obviously it came out long time before before I was born as well. But so is this something that like a family member introduced you to? How did you ever come across this?
0: So my lovely grandmother, we were looked after by them quite a lot. My parents were shift workers, so often spent an afternoon at Nana and Grandad's house. And they are big musical fans, and they had the sort of videotapes, you know. And my sister would be outside playing, and I'd be a bit bored, and I'd just sit and watch films. And The King and I was one that I'd watch and rewatch and rewatch. And that's one of their favourites. And that's how I first discovered it, and it's always been a favourite since.
1: And remind me what the plot is of this film, because I saw it a very, very long time ago. But it's a culture clash story, effectively, isn't it?
0: Yes. So you've got a widowed English school teacher and a small son who go over to Bangkok to try and teach English to the children of the king, and she quickly discovers how different their culture is. He's got multiple wives, hundreds of children, and actually view women very differently. She's an academic, she's well regarded in England, but actually when she's there, she's seen almost as a servant. They do fall in love, but they never get together. It's a really heartbreakingly awful film. You want to sort of bang their heads together, and ultimately he dies at the end of the film before either of them can really get up the courage to say what they feel.
1: When you say that, it makes me think of Remains of the Day, you know, the Merchant Ivory film. And again, the sort of like, it's a film that's almost like a love story, but the two people are not, at least they're not on the surface in love. Or maybe it's almost like with the passage of time, we watch and think actually they were a kind of couple, but they weren't a couple. And maybe they were a couple precisely because they didn't become a couple, almost like there's this connection there, and they were destined never to, you know, even when they meet decades later. Sounds, as you were describing that with The King and I, sounds fairly similar, that you're watching it and you sort of see them, you know, maybe because it was from the 19th century, maybe it would have been a lot harder for them. Maybe it would be easier today. Who knows? Because the Paddington film is very good at showing some of those sort of inter-cultural connections. But is that what makes The King and I such a grand piece of filmmaking? If we watch it and we just think, yeah, you know, we've all been there, or you want them to fall in love. They're not allowed to. They don't. They can't. It's, you know, almost our traces as well of Romeo and Juliet.
0: Absolutely. And actually, within the film, you've got two different love stories going on. So the king is presented a gift from another country, and she falls in love with the man who delivers her. And so at the same time, though they're from the same culture, they're from different worlds, so they're doomed to fail as well. I think The King and I really works because not only is it a cultural clash, it's actually a class clash. So though Anna is a very well-educated woman in her own right, he is the king, and she can't come near the king. I'm not sure they would have ever worked, even in today's world. It would be like a teacher dating one of the royal family. I can't see that ever working, unfortunately, as frustrating as it is watching.
1: Because I suppose, so in the way, you've got there from different cultural backgrounds, but also, crucially, different class backgrounds as well.
0: Absolutely. Yeah, and I just think there's so many rules that he's caught up in being king that ultimately it wouldn't work, it couldn't work. She wouldn't stand for it, I think.
1: Do you think that it works so well because they're not allowed, or they're not able to, you know, get together? Because I'm thinking of the way, you know, films, you know, this is a completely different genre, but a film like, I know, Chinatown from the 1970s, a film that has a very bleak ending, but it's a better film because of it, because things don't, you know, you haven't got the happy ending, things don't go the way they should, you know, bad things happen, and you come away thinking that's not what's supposed to happen in a movie, but you're kind of grateful because you think, well, if it wasn't for that, it wouldn't torment me, wouldn't bother me. You know, you've taken a piece of that film home with you afterwards. Sounds similar to The King and I, but if they'd got together, although that would have been satisfactory in many ways, perhaps the film would also have been a bit almost anticlimactic, because it works precisely because of the love that doesn't. It's like Dante and Beatrice. It's almost like, you know, the potential sweethearts, but they don't actually get a chance.

0: to, at least while they're both alive, to see their love develop.
1: Absolutely. I think it's satisfying, though they don't get together, because ultimately what starts off as a relationship of hate and, you know, annoyance, it forms almost into something softer, more bittersweet. At the end of the film, when he's dying, Anna reads a letter that sort of says, "You are a very difficult woman," but it's though those same lines would have been said earlier in the film, but with annoyance and sort of malice. Actually, yeah. Now it's more of a sarcastic, softer, "Oh, you're a pain, but yeah, you know, I feel for you." It's a satisfying ending, even though, yeah, they don't get together.
0: And is it a film, is there like, are there particular times when it's like the right time to watch this? Is it, because I have this as well, I was saying earlier as well, you know, they're sort of like go-to movies, the films that you will always choose to watch at particular times, depending on your mood. But is this a film that you can return to time and time again?
1: Yes, definitely. I think it's a film that demands attention for me. The opening music is so captivating, you have to sit up and watch. So yes, I can watch it over and over again, but I need to be able to fully watch it, not just have it on in the background.
2: It's a very ancient saying, but a true and honest thought, that if you become a teacher, by your pupils you'll be taught. As a teacher I've been learning, you'll forgive me if I boast, and I've now become an expert on the subject I like most, getting to know you.

0: Diana Shore's version of Getting to Know You from The King and I. Thank you again to Amy Morgan from Herne Bay, who joined me exactly a year ago on Cabin at the Movies. Well, turning to tomorrow in history, the 12th of July, it's a day that takes us from the foundations of old Hollywood to modern blockbuster spectacle. Born on the 12th of July in 1894, Louis B. Mayer, one of the most powerful figures in Hollywood history. Now, he was the head of MGM, where he helped build the studio into the home of glamour, prestige, and stars. MGM became famous for its roster of major names, its lavish productions, and its famous slogan, "More stars than there are in heaven." Louis B. Mayer was also one of the key figures behind the creation of the Academy of Motion Picture Arts and Sciences, aka the Oscars. And speaking of Hollywood organization, on this day in 1933, that's on the 12th of July, the Screen Actors Guild was incorporated in Hollywood with Ralph Morgan as its first president. It was a major moment in the fight for performers' rights, helping actors gain better protection, contracts, and working conditions within the studio system. And then, bringing us up to date, born in 1951, producer Brian Grazer, whose career includes films such as A Beautiful Mind, Apollo 13, Splash, and Frost Nixon, and many more. With Ron Howard, he co-founded Imagine Entertainment, one of the most successful production companies in modern film and TV. And I was joined a year ago by our very own Drew Oldfield here on 94.6 Cabin FM. And Drew picked Ron Howard's A Beautiful Mind, produced by Brian Grazer, as one of his all-time favourite movies. All across the bay on 94.6 Cabin FM. And I remember the Oscars in 2002 when it was, well, Lord of the Rings, which might be coming up a bit shortly, and A Beautiful Mind vying for Best Picture and indeed Best Director.
1: Yeah, As I said before, I think Ron Howard is a genius. And I hadn't fully appreciated how much I love his films till you start to try and distill down your favourite films. And he comes up time and time again. There are so many others I could have chosen. But, I mean, A Beautiful Mind is just such a wonderful story. And again, as with Apollo 13, it's based on a true story. And what a story that is. Just amazing.
0: But it's John Nash, isn't it?
1: John Nash.
0: The mathematician.
1: Yeah. And I can't remember if Russell Crowe got an Oscar for that.
0: No, he was. It's funny because he'd won for Gladiator a year or two before, but it was Training Day, Denzel Washington.
1: But it was
0: literally like pipped to the post.
1: Yeah. I mean, it's a tour de force. I mean, you know, Russell Crowe's Russell Crowe and everything that comes with him. But that was, I think that's his best ever performance. It was better than Gladiator, I think. He just plays it so well. And it's, again, a great cast.
0: And as I recall from this, Jennifer Connelly as well won an Oscar. I mean, it's a story. I think John Nash was still alive at the time that this was made, and he was a genius. But talk me through it, because he suffered from, was it schizophrenia? He suffered delusions.
1: Yeah, he did. It transpired that he was suffering from schizophrenia, and went through some quite traumatic treatment, as it would have been back in the day. But you don't really, well, the first time you watch the film, you don't realise till about a third to a half of the way through that a lot of people he's talking to and interacting with aren't actually there, because he's delusional and he's seeing people and talking to people that aren't there. But the way they all act it, and Russell Crowe acts it, is just fantastic.
0: And that's what, often it's what the Academy are looking for. And I know that Christopher Plummer did win an Oscar some years later. But I remember finding his performance transfixing. Ed Harris, of course, is in A Beautiful Mind.
1: Again, yeah. Along with Steve McQueen, is my all-time favourite actor. But I just think the guy's brilliant. He's absolutely brilliant. And I would just say, I don't want to labour the point, but having worked in mental health services for 40-odd years until last year, going right back to the 70s, the depictions of him being in hospital and electroconvulsive therapy and stuff was very realistic and traumatic.
0: Because there are those sort of questions. I remember talking to EJ, who will be on next week, in relation to the play that she did, based on, you know, the 1940s, you know, deconstructing the code in the Second World War. But again, similar sort of questions about somebody who can be a genius, but where
2: mental health issues in an age when mental health issues were not discussed was leading to somebody as brilliant as John Nash being miscategorized or institutionalized. And I can't remember what happened to him, but effectively, certainly in as construed by Ron Howard, as I seem to recall, effectively, he gets a happy ending, but it's a slog of a journey to that point.
1: Yes, it is ultimately, in case anybody hasn't seen it, I don't want to give too much away, but it is a happy ending in the end. But he, the stuff he has to go through to get there, and in the end, he was on so much medication and stuff that it was just stopping him thinking, and it was thinking was the one thing he could do. So he stopped taking the medication and decided to, he had this brain that could deal with anything. He felt he could deal with his illness. So he moved on and dealt with it without the medication.
2: And it's insightful that your own experience of working in NHS and mental health services is something, so you could look at the film, because it could have gone the other way. You might have thought of, this is, I've seen films about lecturers and they're great to watch, but they are as different as you can imagine from what it's like on the ground.
1: Yeah, and it was always, you see a lot of Hollywood depictions of asylums and mental illness, and they're often a bit of an exaggeration of what it was really like. But this one comes close, I have to say, particularly the ECT part. And I remember last time I watched it with my youngest daughter, who's like 28 now. And we were watching it, and she was saying, "This is barbaric." And I said, "That's what it was like."

0: fix you.
1: Coldplay and Fix You, very much in the vein of A Beautiful Mind. Well, turning to the 13th of July in history, well, let's begin in 1923, 103 years ago, when the Hollywood sign was officially dedicated in the hills overlooking Los Angeles. Originally reading Hollywood Land, the sign was erected as an advertisement for a new housing development, and it was only intended to stand for around 18 months, but it quickly became a symbol of the American film industry. In 1949, the final four letters were removed during a major restoration, leaving simply Hollywood, a name that has since become synonymous with cinema itself. Moving to 2017, Dunkirk premiered in London. I saw it at the Kavanagh. Directed by Christopher Nolan, the film tells the story of the evacuation of more than 300,000 Allied troops from the beaches of Dunkirk during World War II. Starring Mark Rylance, Tom Hardy, Kenneth Branagh and Cillian Murphy, Christopher Nolan used minimal dialogue and three intertwining timelines to create one of the most immersive war films ever made. And turning to birthdays from this day in history, in 1940, Patrick Stewart. One of Britain's most respected actors, Patrick Stewart has enjoyed a huge career on stage and screen. He became internationally famous as Captain Jean-Luc Picard in Star Trek The Next Generation, before introducing a new generation to Professor Charles Xavier in the X-Men films. Also Robert Forster, born in 1941. Although he appeared in dozens of films across six decades, his career enjoyed a remarkable revival thanks to Quentin Tarantino, whose Jackie Brown earned Forster his only Academy Award nomination. But perhaps the biggest birthday belongs to Harrison Ford, who was born on the 13th of July in 1942. Few actors have created more iconic characters as Han Solo in Star Wars, as Indiana Jones, and as Rick Deckard in Blade Runner. Harrison Ford has become one of the defining stars of cinema. And finally, born in 1957, Cameron Crowe. Beginning his career as a teenage journalist for Rolling Stone magazine, Cameron Crowe went on to write Fast Times at Ridgemont High before directing acclaimed films including Jerry Maguire, Almost Famous and Vanilla Sky. His films are celebrated for their warmth, their humour and their outstanding use of popular music, like this one from Almost Famous, Elton John, Tiny Dancer.
2: Blue.

0: Tiny Dancer from Elton John, occurring almost exactly in the middle of Almost Famous. The tour bus scene happens when the members of the fictional band Stillwater are exhausted, are deeply at odds, and threatening to break up. And then Elton John's Tiny Dancer plays on the radio, and one by one, the characters begin to sing along. The power of the music overrides their egos and their arguments, serving as a unifying force that brings a sense of makeshift family back to the group. And as we turn to the 14th of July in history, born in 1918, Ingmar Bergman, one of the most influential directors in film history across a huge career spanning six decades. Bergman explored faith, death, love, and the human condition in masterpieces including The Seventh Seal, Wild Strawberries, and Cries and Whispers. And also born in 1926, Harry Dean Stanton, with a career spanning more than 60 years. Stanton became one of Hollywood's most respected character actors. He appeared in classics including Cool Hand Luke, The Godfather Part 2, Alien, Paris, Texas, and fittingly, he ended his career with the acclaimed Lucky, which I remember seeing when it came out back in 2018, a poignant meditation on aging that seemed to mirror his own remarkable life. In 1969, Easy Rider was released, directed by and starring Dennis Hopper, alongside Peter Fonda and the legend that is Jack Nicholson. Easy Rider became the defining road movie of its generation. Its story of two bikers travelling across America captured the spirit of the counterculture movement and helped usher in the era known as New Hollywood. Made on a modest budget, it became a huge commercial success and transformed the American film industry. And in 1989, when Harry Met Sally was released, directed by Rob Reiner, written by Nora Ephron, the film starred Billy Crystal and Meg Ryan, and asked the timeless question, can men and women ever just be friends? Now, it became one of the greatest romantic comedies ever made. And, well, we all know about the famous delicatessen scene, which remains one of cinema's most quoted moments. And a few months ago on Cabinet Movies, I spoke to our very own JP, who presents the morning show on Mondays, about why When Harry Met Sally is one of his all-time favourite movies.
1: Yeah, well, I picked this one because this was the first film that I went to see with my wife, Susan. So we would have gone in 1990. Our first date was February the 4th, I think it was. And obviously it's quite a romantic film. It's Billy Crystal and Meg Ryan taking years to work out that they're actually made for each other and should be together. So, yeah, it's got a real kind of poignancy for me whenever I see it.
2: And actually, you're not the only person. Lou Folks was on, the guest, a few weeks ago, and she also saw that film, I think, with her husband, so it was very much like a first date movie. And it's one of those films, I think, what works as well is the passage of time. Because, yeah, as you say, when Meg Ryan and Billy Crystal first meet, they don't really get on very well. In fact, they always have this kind of acrimonious,
1: yeah,
2: passive-aggressive type, yeah, relationship. But of course, we perhaps in the audience spot what they don't, which is that actually maybe they are compatible.
1: Absolutely. She's giving him a lift back to New York, I think, from university, and he gets into the car and immediately starts eating grapes that are seeded and just spits grapes, grape seeds onto her window and says, yeah, maybe I'll wind the window down. Yeah. So immediately that's a fantastic sort of laugh out loud moment.
2: And I think that's what works in this film, because it's been replicated even by Meg Ryan herself. And she made a film, I saw it about a year ago, set in an airport, and she directed the film. I can't even remember the name. And it clearly has the same vibe in the sense that it's two people who haven't seen each other in years and they meet up. But it felt very forced. It felt engineered. But When Harry Met Sally, and I think it's down to Billy Crystal's very acerbic, self-deprecating humour. And I think that's what really works in this sense, that he doesn't take himself too seriously, and therefore it's a kind of almost like egoless romantic comedy.
1: He's incredibly cynical as a character in the film, isn't he? And very much of the mind that men just can't have female friends. And I think there's a point where Meg Ryan says to him, well, what about the ugly women? And he says, well, yeah, you pretty much want to nail them too.
2: Well, the thing is, and of course I can even imagine now Meg Ryan's response, and it's probably like, gross, as in like, who are you, oaf? But of course they keep running into each other and they're like, oh no, I'll pretend I didn't see them.
1: Yeah.
2: And then of course it was almost like, no, we can only evade each other so many times, where maybe we're meant to be together.
1: Yeah, absolutely. And of course, you've got a wonderful performance from Carrie Fisher as well, an incredibly young looking Carrie Fisher. So yeah, she's really great in the film too. And she's sort of partnered up with a guy called Bruno Kirby.
2: Yeah.
1: And so they're the other couple, and yeah, great friends of Harry and Sally. Yeah.
2: And of course, they both left us as actors quite really young, actually. You know,
1: yes.
2: And there is that moment, and of course, it's the split screen, isn't it, when they're on the phone, and both of them are on the phone to their friends,
1: yes,
2: who are themselves lovers.
1: Yeah.
2: So Billy Crystal's on the phone to Bruno Kirby,
1: yeah,
2: and Meg Ryan's on the phone to Carrie Fisher.
1: Yeah.
2: And of course, they're talking about each other, and the it's like a Woody Allen scene.
1: Yes.
2: Really. And they clearly dovetail, and the conversation is about each other, and they're both gossiping the same thing to each other and their own confidants, and it's hilarious, but also it's kind of true to life.
1: Yeah, absolutely. And as you say, the sort of film's done in sort of 5-year blocks, and these 5-year blocks are always interspersed with these interviews with elderly couples talking about how they got together. And again, I think they're all actors and actresses that are you know, performing those roles, but it really seems quite authentic.
2: I think actually those at the end, I could be wrong, but I think that they're real couples.
1: Oh, really? You know,
2: at the end, that's my understanding.
1: Okay.
2: And of course, that is so funny because the whole film is full of all of those, like the voiceovers or the sort of reflection.
1: Yeah.
2: And then you have the real couples,
1: yep,
2: who affect it. And then we finish, don't we, with an older Billy Crystal and Meg Ryan, who are then part of that tapestry.
1: Yeah.
2: Unless I've invented that, of course, because Billy Crystal's been asked that question.
1: Right.
2: Will there be a sequel? And then, of course, I think the answer would be, I hope not. I really hope that they never do. They don't need to do it. That would destroy the magic.
1: Yeah, it almost certainly would. Almost certainly would. Are we allowed to talk about the scene that the film is famous for?
2: Well, all I'll say for the listeners, and I will apologise, because when Lou Folks was on the show, she used a certain word, and interesting. So you are absolutely allowed to say that, but obviously we'll keep it. Appropriate for the time that this is going out.
1: Okay. Did the word begin with O?
2: Yes.
1: Yeah, okay. Well, I'm sure those of us listening have almost certainly seen this film, because it's been around for, 35 years now. So, you'll all know the scene in the restaurant that I'm talking about, where Sally sets out to prove that Billy doesn't know what he's talking about when it comes to women.
2: Yeah. And of course, the brilliant retort from Rob Reiner's mother, who says, I'll have what
1: she's having.
2: Yeah. And that's just legendary, isn't it?
1: Yeah, absolutely.
2: And there's also a story, actually, about Billy Crystal going to the premiere and sitting next to Diana, Princess of Wales, and getting her response to the movie and the way she was laughing. And I think it was on the Graham Norton show many years later.
1: Really?
2: He was talking about that. Yeah. And talking about the oddity of watching this film about sort of strange, unconventional type, you know, relationship, sitting next to, of all people, Diana.
1: Ah.
2: And he was observing her manner of laughing during the film. It's one of those moments that you saw it with your wife, but obviously it's that sort of film that you can situate. I remember the first time I saw it. And what was your wife's take on the film?
1: Oh, no, I think she really liked it, but I think at the time, when you're a new couple, a scene like that can be a bit kind of, a bit sort of embarrassing, or, you know, so you sort of cringe, you know, you cringe a little bit and think, oh, I didn't expect to see this, you know, in this particular film. But yeah, a brilliant scene, absolutely, but iconic scene, I'm sure, that, you know.
2: And rhyming with iconic is, of course, Connick, and we're going to hear from Harry Connick Jr. right now. But do you want to say something about the music in the film, because this is just wonderful. It's so romantic, and it takes you back to the glorious heyday of Hollywood, doesn't it?
1: Yeah, absolutely. This was around sort of 1990, and I actually started to explore Harry Connick Jr.'s music on the back of this film a little bit. I mean, I can't say that I've listened to any of it more recently, although I did rewatch the film for this interview. But yeah, I mean, it's wonderful, you know, very mellow jazz, I suppose, and it really, really fits, with the mood of the film.

0: from When Harry Met Sally, Harry Connick Jr. It had to be you. And staying with the 14th of July in history, in 2008, The Dark Knight premiered in New York, directed by the aforementioned Christopher Nolan. The film starred Christian Bale as Batman and featured Heath Ledger in his extraordinary Oscar-winning performance as the Joker. Ledger's portrayal earned him a posthumous Academy Award and is widely regarded as one of the greatest performances in film history. The film transformed expectations of what a superhero movie could be, combining blockbuster spectacle with psychological depth and moral complexity. If you don't believe me, well, Lawrence Webb was a guest on Cabinet Movies just a few weeks ago, and Lawrence picked this as one of his all-time favourite movies.
1: It's going to be The Dark Knight from Christopher Nolan. It's a film that I can't... If any time I have to come up with a list of films, top films, I struggle to choose a top film, but The Dark Knight will always be on there, so it probably could take the top spot on its own. I've seen it so many times. I've seen it in the cinema. I've seen it at home. I've seen it in... They re-showed it in the BFI IMAX, yeah, in full frame IMAX 70mm. And it's just so great. It is a film that has so much going for it. Because it's the second in the series, I find it... You hit the ground running sort of with the Batman thing, but you don't need to know any of the extraneous details about Batman. It is just a great crime film built into a superhero film. It's got one of the sharpest scripts that I've seen in a modern blockbuster as well, full of great quotes that get used over and over again, and there's variations on them around in other films since then. But you've got things like "you either die a hero or live long enough to see yourself become the villain" and so on. It's just full of these moments. And then you've got the cast who will just deliver some of their best performances. Huge fan of Christian Bale. And he's in a few Nolan films, but also lots of other great films as well. I think he's great in like American Psycho, but you've got obviously Heath Ledger's Oscar-winning performance, which is just unmatchable.
0: And I think that was what was surprising, because it so happens that on the afternoons on Cabin this Tuesday, I happened to mention that it's the anniversary of when Tim Burton's Batman came out in 1989. So this very week it premiered in the US anyway. Yeah. And then when this came along, and of course Heath Ledger died not long before the film was made, and of course, as you say, posthumously won an Academy Award. But at the time, people were thinking, gosh, you know, standing in the shoes of the legend that is Jack Nicholson, but he really did put it off. But it's also a completely different type of performance, isn't it? This is a psychopathic villain, and the film goes, you know, it's a long way removed perhaps from the more cartoonish sort of style that Jack Nicholson invested it with in 1989.
1: Yes, he's a truly, truly scary villain who has some amazingly awful ideas about what he thinks he can convince people to do and really turn the world into this sort of chaotic idea. And something I really like about the film is that Batman is obviously there and is pushing back on this Joker character throughout, and we get lots of different set pieces. It goes on almost you think the film should be finished, and then you get the whole scene at the end involving the fairies. But what I really like is that the finale of the film doesn't feature Batman saving the day. In the end, it's the people of Gotham who save themselves from the Joker's own idea, and he's sort of proven wrong. And it's such a positive outlook on what humans can be to each other, and I find that really, that message really sort of resonates, to see a film like that where the finale actually finishes with not the hero doing anything overly dramatic, but the people of Gotham.
0: And that's always the interesting question. I suppose all the Batman films have that to an extent, that idea of Batman is only there, Batman only exists so long as there's a need for him. And you certainly have it with Batman in 89 and Batman Returns. And the film in both of those cases ends with the bat signal being sent out. The idea that Batman, and it's the Western motif as well, the Clint Eastwood film or John Wayne, the idea that they ride into the community, they save it, but once the job is done, they don't belong there. Of course, slightly ambiguous in the case of Batman, because there is that alter ego, that other identity. But Batman is only there, as you say, to serve the people. But also what's clever about the Christopher Nolan film that you mentioned, The Dark Knight, is that there is that question there, that not just that the line between heroes and villains may be blurred, but actually Batman arguably isn't really the principal character in the film anyway.
1: No, because you've got Harvey Two-Face as well as the Joker as well, so they get two villains into it. You've got Gary Oldman's Gordon, who Commissioner Gordon, is an excellent role and goes through some serious turmoil and pulls off some of the more heroic actions of the film and the things he has to do to get through it. But yeah, it just plays out so nicely. The plot twists and turns so well as you ride through it. And like I say, it doesn't feel like a superhero film. It feels like a sort of a crime investigative sort of film as you watch through it about what could happen next. And then I think the finale is just excellent. It also benefits from being the second in the series, much like Empire Strikes Back, often considered the best Star Wars film. By being the second, it doesn't have to resolve the plot or teach you the start, and that really gives it the chance to sort of dwell in this world, and as a result, feel that bit more grounded. There's no over the top spectacle having to be performed. And I think it just benefits from that.
0: Yeah, and I'm intrigued by you saying that you think this does stand in its own right, because I saw this when it came out, 2008? Remember watching it? It came out either a week before or a week after Mamma Mia,
1: right?
0: Interestingly, it was again, like with Oppenheimer, Christopher Nolan, and Barbie, two very different kind of films, but they both complemented each other in that, and, you know, literally in that case, well, 15 years apart. But in this case, did you feel that you needed to have watched the first film in the trilogy? And does the third one that came along, three, four years later, does that make any sense outside? Because I've seen the third one, and I watched it many years apart from parts one and two, and I remember being slightly wrong-footed because I couldn't remember the previous Dark Knight films enough to follow the threads.
1: So you have Batman Begins, The Dark Knight, The Dark Knight Rises, and The Dark Knight Rises relates not to The Dark Knight, but much more to Batman Begins, and that's where it got confusing for people, I think. Yeah. It has a lot. You have Liam Neeson's character and all of this it, from when he was originally sort of became the Batman. Now, I think Batman Begins is an excellent film, and so is The Dark Knight Rises. The problem is The Dark Knight is just up there on another level to me. I think it's just unmatched. Yeah. Yeah, and it has they're having it set in a city as well, and it is so it cuts through to so many emotions when you see things like a fire engine that's been destroyed and is on fire and things like this, and there's obviously references to big things that happened in the world, including 9/11, where you have things like blown up buildings and you have the steel sort of structure sat there with after an explosion and things like that, which is very powerful, and I think it really cut through to people's emotions when it came out, which gives it this weight of being in a real city, and it looked like stuff that people have seen in the real world, in horrible circumstances as well. And to have that and still then bring it through to this message of what people can achieve together in a positive sense, even without this sort of the Batman character who's there sort of facilitating it perhaps to some extent. And it's matched also by one of the best soundtracks ever put into a film with the Hans Zimmer and James Newton Howard collaboration, which I still listen to all the time because I just think it's amazing. Because Hans Zimmer, who had done, obviously he knew how to, he said it in an interview before that he can do the Batman section, but he needed somebody to help with the Bruce Wayne sort of side to the score, and that's where James Newton Howard, who's done some of my favourite soundtracks as well, came in, and I think together they just produced one of the best things out there. And it has the same thing as I know Jaws has come up on this show before, obviously. Oh, yes. It's an absolute classic, and it has the same thing where Jaws has the cue obviously for the shark mostly, and you have the cue for the Joker in The Dark Knight, that famous note that just eerie sort of continuous note going on that really unsettles you, and these are all things that just came together to make this film so great.

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And you're tuned to Cabin at the Movies this Saturday afternoon, turning to the 15th of July, when it's a date that brings together swashbuckling musical comedy, one of the greatest action films ever made, and the birthdays of some much-loved stars. Well, let's begin 1983, when the film version of The Pirates of Penzance premiered in the United States. And if you remember that scene in Pretty Woman, when Richard Gere has to explain to some rather shocked guests that actually it was The Pirates of Penzance that Julia Roberts' character was talking about. She may have said something a bit more coarse than that. Based on the much-loved operetta by W.S. Gilbert and Arthur Sullivan, the film starred Kevin Klein, Linda Ronstadt. Bear that in mind, we might be hearing something from Linda Ronstadt shortly. Angela Lansbury and Rex Smith. Faithful to the acclaimed Broadway production, it introduced Gilbert and Sullivan's witty songs and comic storytelling to a new generation of cinema audiences. And then in 1988, Die Hard was released in the U.S. Directed by John McTiernan, the film starred Bruce Willis as New York detective John McClane, who finds himself battling terrorists led by the unforgettable Hans Gruber, played by Alan Rickman, inside an LA skyscraper. Now, initially viewed as a gamble because Bruce Willis was best known for comedy, think of that film he did with Kim Basinger, where she mustn't touch any alcohol, A Blind Date from a couple of years earlier, Die Hard became a massive critical and commercial success. Its mix of suspense, humour and inventive action transformed the action genre, while McClane's famous line, Yippee-ki-yay, I won't say the rest of it, became part of popular culture. Of course, there's the irony, because it was released in the summer back in 1988. Its UK release was in the February of 1989. So I'm not going to reignite that debate now. We might have it in a few months' time. Is Die Hard a Christmas movie? Or is it a summer blockbuster? But born in 1946, on the 15th of July, Linda Ronstadt, one of America's most versatile singers. She's enjoyed huge success across rock, country, pop and Latin music before demonstrating her theatrical talents in The Pirates of Penzance, earning praise for her performance as Mabel. We're going to take a listen to this from the film The American Tale from 1987. Linda Ronstadt on Cabin at the Movies, Somewhere Out There.

such a beautiful track, Linda Ronstadt, somewhere out there from the film An American Tale. Well, sticking with the 15th of July in history, Celia Imrie, born in 1952, a familiar face in British film and television. Celia Imrie has delighted audiences in films including The Best Exotic Marigold Hotel, Mamma Mia, Here We Go Again, we might be hearing something from that world in just a moment, and the Bridget Jones Diary series. Known for her impeccable comic timing, she remains one of Britain's most cherished character actresses, most recently seen, of course, in The Thursday Murder Club. And born in 1961, Forrest Whitaker, who won the Academy Award for Best Actor for his portrayal of Ugandan dictator Idi Amin in The Last King of Scotland. His career also includes Platoon, The Butler, Arrival and Rogue One, A Star Wars Story. And born in 1963, Bridget Nielsen, after breaking through as the warrior heroine in Red Sonja. Nielsen went on to appear opposite Sylvester Stallone. Wasn't she married to him at the time? In Rocky IV, also in Cobra, becoming one of the best-known action stars of the 1980s. And then as we turn to the 16th of July in history, well, in 2001,

0: one of cinema's biggest franchises. And in 2018, Mamma Mia, Here We Go Again, premiered at the Hammersmith Apollo in London, with Lily James playing the younger Donna alongside Meryl Streep, Amanda Seyfried, Pierce Brosnan and Cher. The sequel delighted audiences with more ABBA classics and stunning Greek island scenery. And the film went on to earn more than $400 million worldwide, proving that there was still plenty of appetite for singing, dancing and sunshine. Well, regarding the first Mamma Mia, I was joined quite early on Cabin at the Movies in the spring of 2025 by our very own EJ here on Cabin FM. And EJ tells us now why Mamma Mia is one of her all-time favourite movies. Yeah. When I saw Mamma Mia, I've always liked ABBA's music.
1: Yeah.
0: But Meryl Streep, who was so good, and she sort of like de-aged like 30 years.
1: She's stunning.
0: In that film. I think I saw it and the sequel many, many times at the cinema. Yeah. Let's put it that way.
1: Yeah, absolutely. So this one I have chosen on my Desert Island Films. This is my mum's favourite film. She absolutely loves Mamma Mia. And last year she was diagnosed with dementia. So it was a tricky year for us. However, she will watch Mamma Mia on repeat over and over again. And memory is shot to pieces, but suddenly she remembers the songs and she starts singing along with the songs. And she absolutely loves this film and she laughs all the time. So I don't watch the film anymore. I watch my mum watching the film.
0: Yeah. And I find that, and that's really moving, because that gets to the heart of what film can do. Mm-hmm. Because you're not necessarily picking films that the critics are saying this is amazing. I was reading a review actually just the other day in Sight and Sound, which claimed that Muriel's Wedding, which is 30 years old, could be deemed the greatest movie of all time. And I saw it on the big screen, weirdly, first time. I don't know how I missed that 30 years ago, just the other day. But it's that same, and that uses ABBA music. Mm-hmm. all the way through. And what you say about your mum is really touching, because you're remembering watching it with your mum, mm-hmm. but you're watching your mum watch it, mm-hmm. and you're reliving part of your life and her life. Yeah. So it's that multi-layered element.
1: Absolutely.
0: That for you is like intrinsically part of your bio. Yeah.
1: I think the one thing that mum's experience and us living with mum's experience that we've really discovered is the power of music for anybody who's got memory issues or anything. I took her to see Joseph in the Amazing Technicolor Dreamcoat a couple of weeks ago, and she hasn't seen it in years. They were on stage, obviously, and she's watching it, and suddenly she was singing along. And I thought, gosh, somewhere in the recess of her mind, all the words are coming back to her, and it's just glorious to watch. And so I will watch Mamma Mia over and over and over again with my mum. Julie Walters in the boat, that's my mum's favourite bit. She laughs like a drain every time, and to see somebody confused with life to be laughing again is just such a brilliant, beautiful moment.
0: Yeah. And is this one that you saw at the big screen when it came out?
1: Do you know, I can't remember. I must have done. I did see... Is it the second, yeah, Mamma Mia 2?
0: Yeah.
1: I definitely went to see that. I went to see that with my daughter and my husband, and I sobbed. Yeah. I have to say, there's one scene in there which I still can't watch without crying. Yeah. At the end.
0: I did see it, actually. I think it was in... Okay, I won't say where it was, but it wasn't at the Kavanagh. And there were some ladies at the front row, and they were having a lovely time, and they were singing along, and, yeah, and somebody afterwards had a real go at them. And it felt like, well, you know, it's part of the spirit of the film. You can't really knock,
1: yeah,
0: a film when somebody's really... If they're not doing anything outside of the film, they're, mm-hmm, actually engaging with the film. It's not, mm-hmm, like they're having their private conversation. And they were obviously clearly quite moved by the film.
1: Absolutely. Hey, I've seen a couple of sing-along films. I went to see, again, Joseph and His Amazing Technicolor Dreamcoat on the cinema screen, and I also saw The Sound of Music, and everybody had dressed up and everyone was singing along, and it was fabulous. And I think that is the power of film as well, to be a community event. You know, everybody in the cinema is there for one reason, and that's to enjoy it. And if you are, enjoy it together.
0: Well, I went to see The Big Lebowski and expected everyone to be wearing their bath towels. Have to say, I did see Priscilla, Queen of the Desert, and was disappointed that everybody was just wearing their normal clothes.
1: Yeah.
0: I thought, why aren't people going in drag? You know, yeah. I think it was actually related to Pride as well. So I was expecting there to be, yeah, a link. I mean, I don't normally dress up, but I go to the cinema all the time. And I thought I'd stand out just by, you know, wearing normal clothes. I looked around me and I thought, this is a bit odd. I thought, you know, after 30 years, everybody would be going in costume. But yeah, obviously you went to the right performances and I didn't.
1: I must have done. I took my daughter to see the Rocky Horror Show a few years ago, and she was quite young at the time. And she said, Mum, there's so

0: much flesh, and that's just in the audience.
1: Yeah, it's a lovely time when you're watching a film, and I know that you've very recently seen Six,
0: yes.
1: which I haven't seen, but it's when you're watching a film and you almost forget that it isn't live theatre.
0: Six was brilliant. I mean, I love the show anyway, but watching it, Jonathan and I were talking about this, Jonathan Webb and I, watching it on the big screen was phenomenal. And you see a lot on the big screen that you don't necessarily see in the theatre. You don't get that live performance feel, but there's tiny little interactions between the cast and everything that was just divine. Yeah. You must see it.
1: Although there was one occasion I saw, there was a Diana, it was a bit odd, it was shown in Ashford, and it was a Diana Ross concert from 1983.
0: Right.
1: And it was a bit like, why are they showing this? And I read the notes and I thought, you know, it wasn't sort of like a recent thing. And yeah. It was an outdoor concert that she did. But obviously some people thought it must have been like a live concert streamed from wherever, from the Hollywood Bowl.
0: Right.
1: And they came all dressed up, they were literally all dressed, you know, as going out of their party clothes. And she was doing this on stage, and she was at one point wearing, you know, tracksuit bottoms and so on, and it just didn't fit. Anyway, after halfway through, they just left. I think they probably felt just mortified.
0: Oh, yeah, so they'd come in their best gear for the Diana Ross concert.
1: From forward that they'd missed 40 years earlier in the outdoors. All right, well, we have to play something from Mamma Mia, and, well, let's be honest, let's go for the title track.
0: There's only one track to play.

0: Mamma Mia. Yeah, here we go again. And born in 1907 on the 16th of July, Barbara Stanwyck, one of the greatest actresses of Hollywood's golden age. She starred in classics including Double Indemnity, Stella Dallas and Sorry, Wrong Number, earning a total of 4 Oscar nominations during her career. And, of course, I remember in the 1980s, it was the spin-off of Dynasty, wasn't it? The Colbys, where she played the family matriarch, Constance Colby Patterson, the strong-willed sister of tycoon Jason Colby, who, of course, was played by Charlton Heston. But I mentioned Sorry, Wrong Number, and Trev here from Cabin FM joined me about 6 months ago on Cabin at the Movies to talk about why the classic 1940s suspense drama Sorry, Wrong Number is one of his all-time favourite movies.
1: There was one simple reason that I chose this film, and that is because I remember it from my childhood, and it scared the bejesus out of me. It was so terrifying. The tension, it's palpable as it goes through, as the plot develops. It ratchets up gradually, you know, piece by piece by piece, as that she starts to put the picture together. It's a simple premise. It was based on a radio show. The movie, so it's a very simple film, fairly low budget. It's told largely in flashback. Barbara Stanwyck is a very wealthy heiress who also happens to be bedridden, and we realise why she's bedridden as the sort of movie develops. But there are some. It's directed by a guy called Anatole Litvak, who is another of the great sort of emigre. Yeah. Directors and filmmakers that emerged from Eastern Europe or Germany before the war, the likes of Billy Wilder, Robert Siodmak, and others. And Litvak isn't actually, you know, he's not often mentioned when people talk about film noir, but this film he directs it and films it brilliantly, because it flashes between scenes of her, and you can hear her voice, and then the camera pans across and you learn so much more about her, the lifestyle that she has, and so on and so forth. So it's very, very clever moments where they sort of elevate it out of just this static film of a woman sitting in her bed who receives a phone call and realizes that there is a murder going to be committed. There's a murder of a woman that's going to be committed later that night. And she starts to piece together things where she realises, that's me. I'm the subject of this phone call, but it's actually just a wrong number or a wrong cross line, isn't it?
0: And yeah, and there's a Denzel Washington film that came out end of the very, very end of the 90s. I think one of the first films I saw in 2000. Again, very similar, when he's sort of hospitalised and he's a detective and he has to effectively give orders to his staff, but he's picking up all the pieces, he's doing the puzzle from that location, but then we realise that he might be the next target, and he's almost like, the more he tries to solve the case, it points to him.
1: Oh, fantastic. Do you know, I don't think I've seen that.
0: Yeah, the title will come to me.
1: Talk about that one. But her husband is the great Burt Lancaster. He was one of my favourite actors growing up, mainly because of films like The Swimmer and Sweet Smell of Success, of course. And, you know, I just love that. He's like the unctuous, creepy air, and he plays that brilliantly in this film, where he's a guy from the wrong side of the streets. You know, he comes from a grassland, the tough area of town. You know, you can take the boy out of grassland, but you can't take grassland out of the boy. But there's an interesting, it's very noir in a lot of ways, because when I was watching it, in fact, I watched it again yesterday. Sorry. And train spotter on.
0: You must have had the best week ever.
1: If
0: you've been watching these films in the last week, top that one.
1: I've driven my wife mad. And I was seeing watching yesterday, and and I thought, is this a film noir? I looked it up in a book I had. Yes, it is a film noir. Why is it a film noir? Why would they class it as a film noir? Well, it's got the great chiaroscuro lighting for a start. So clearly, you know, this Litvak guy has been watching some of the old classics from the 20s. Lots of shadows, lots of sort of half near faces sort of cast in shadow and so on and so forth. Does it have a femme fatale? Well, it does, because in fact Barbara Stanwyck's the femme fatale in it, because she lures Burt Lancaster away from his intended, or the woman that he absolutely in love with, and she almost forces him to marry her. And of course there's you can see that it's a complete mismatch. Her father thinks it's a mismatch. He's lured by the fact that it's like easy, well, I'm going to get rich, I'm marrying a wealthy heiress. So he's kind of lured by the filthy lucre, if you like, but then quickly realizes that he's trapped living in her family home. She's gradually becomes more unwell and takes to her bed and so on and so forth. And he has absolutely no life working for her father. He survives on pocket money, as he talks about. He's looking for a way out. And of course, like most flawed heroes in noir, gradually falls foul of, you know, and becomes sort of embroiled in embezzling or stealing some of the products from the company and crossing the mob and so on and so forth. And, you know, you can see him crumbling away, and he's got to find a way out of this situation he's in. And of course, the way he finds is, oh, now, maybe if I bump my wife off, I can end up with a huge amount of money through the insurance policies. I can pay off the mob because I've upset them and kind of escape to the new life that he thought he was getting when he first met her. So it was, it's quite sort of, in a lot of ways, it's very much a film noir, because he is a bit like a Fred McMurray, you know, in Dublin.
2: I was thinking it's the same kind of story and indeed, you know, same cast to an extent.
1: Yeah. Well, because you see these films, and they talk, when you have read a little about film world, about the hapless sap who, you know, falls for this crafty, scheming woman, you know, and sorry, ladies, I know you're not all like that. And of course, Lancaster is exactly like that, but he's actually quite sharp. He's quite streetwise, or he thinks he is, but then becomes greedy and foolish as the film develops.
2: Yeah, and it works as well, because you've got, it's like an inversion of some of those tropes. But what it does is ask that question: how reliable is somebody's narrative? You know, that phone call she accidentally hears. But also, one of the questions, and this actually is a broader question that certainly relates to The Pledge and even the Truman Show, Shadow of a Doubt, is what happens when people don't know what we know, but they want to know. Maybe they want to know more than, you know, they've got more resilience than we have. You know, Jack Nicholson and The Pledge, you know, he should just be retiring. It's the end of a career. He should be celebrating and walking away. Mm-hmm. And he's doing the absolute opposite. And, you know, it's almost like an invitation, a portal into this mind that can't let go. And it doesn't sound all that different here, because, I mean, that question, even with film noir characters, you know, if they're scheming and if they're doing all these terrible, dastardly things, do they know they're doing it? Are they doing it on purpose, or can they not help themselves?
1: That's a tremendous observation, Chris, because that's precisely how I felt about this film, that you as a viewer are sucked in and become party to the whole plot, in a way, because you know what's going on. She has no idea. The original phone call talks about when the train goes by outside, that's when I'll do the deed. Yeah. And the train does keep going by outside, and you think, the train's going by outside, why aren't you seeing this? You know, and of course, you are literally so fully involved as a viewer in this movie. You're not just a dispassionate observer. You know what she doesn't know, and that does make you feel quite uncomfortable.

0: Very much in the vibe of Sorry, Wrong Number. That's Peggy Lee and Black Coffee. And in 1967, also on the 16th of July, Will Ferrell was born, one of the most successful comedy stars of the last quarter of a century. Ferrell has delighted audiences in films including Elf, another Christmas perennial, Anchorman, The Legend of Ron Burgundy, Talladega Nights, The Ballad of Ricky Bobby, also Step Brothers, and also 1971, Corey Feldman, one of the defining child stars of the 1980s. Feldman appeared in favourites such as Stand By Me, The Lost Boys, and License to Drive. But also born in 1911, Ginger Rogers, best remembered for her legendary partnership with Fred Astaire. Rogers starred in timeless musicals such as Top Hat, Swing Time and Shall We Dance, and later won the Academy Award for Best Actress for Kitty Foyle, proving that she was much more than simply a gifted dancer. And she performed the song Let Yourself Go in the 1936 RKO musical film Follow the Fleet. Written by Irving Berlin, the number is highly notable because it features Ginger Rogers' only solo tap dance in any of her 10 legendary films with Fred Astaire. Let's take a listen.
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0: Very good indeed. Let yourself go, Ginger Rogers. Turning to the 17th of July, well, 1899. James Cagney, one of the defining stars of the golden age of Hollywood, was born, although best remembered for his tough guy roles in gangster classics such as The Public Enemy and White Heat. Cagney showed his remarkable versatility by winning the Academy Award for portraying entertainer George M. Cohan in Yankee Doodle Dandy. His energy, charisma, and distinctive style made him one of the greatest actors of his generation. 1935, Donald Sutherland, the late Donald Sutherland, was born. Across a career spanning more than six decades, Sutherland appeared in over 150 films. His memorable performances included The Dirty Dozen, MASH, Ordinary People, JFK, and for a new generation, President Snow in The Hunger Games. And shortly before his death in 2024, he received an honorary Academy Award in recognition of his great contribution to cinema. And moving to film history, in 1956, MGM released High Society, a glamorous musical remake of The Philadelphia Story. It starred Bing Crosby, Grace Kelly in her final film before becoming Princess of Monaco, and Frank Sinatra. Featuring songs by Cole Porter, the film remains one of the most elegant musicals of the 1950s. And from that movie, Now You Has Jazz, Bing Crosby and Louis Armstrong.
1: Dear gentle folk of Newport, or maybe I should say hats and cats, I want you to lend an ear because, I want you to hear some really shimmering sharps and flats. For these cozy virtuosi, just about the greatest in the trade, are fixing to show you now precisely how, or approximately, jazz music is made. Well, you take some skins, jazz begins. And you take a bass. Man, now we're getting someplace. Take a box.

listening. That was jazz, of course. You're listening to Cabin at the Movies, 94.6 Cabin FM. Hope that you are well this Saturday. Well, 1959, from one classic to another, North by Northwest premiered in Los Angeles. Directed by Alfred Hitchcock and starring Cary Grant and Eva Marie Saint, the film is widely regarded as one of Hitchcock's greatest achievements, not least by me. Remember, there was a time back in the mid-90s when I was just looking everywhere for a VHS copy of that. I was prepared to pay anything. And North by Northwest, one of my favourite films of all time, from the famous crop duster attack to the thrilling climax on Mount Rushmore, North by Northwest helped define this modern spy thriller and influenced everything from James Bond to Mission Impossible. And there's that famous line, isn't there? That's funny, that plane's dusting crops where there ain't no crops. In 1998, I saw this when it came out, The Mask of Zorro, directed by Martin Campbell, who directed GoldenEye a few years earlier. The film introduced Antonio Banderas as the legendary masked hero, alongside Anthony Hopkins and Catherine Zeta-Jones, both from Port Talbot in South Wales. With its blend of romance, humour and spectacular sword fights, it successfully revived one of cinema's oldest adventure heroes for a modern audience. And then in 2015, Ant-Man was released, starring Paul Rudd, who never seems to age. Marvel's light-hearted superhero adventure proved that even one of the company's lesser-known characters could become a box office success. Mixing action with comedy and family drama, Ant-Man became an important part of the ever-expanding Marvel Cinematic Universe. And in 1968, guess what premiered in London? It was only Yellow Submarine. The Beatles' psychedelic animated adventure combined striking visual imagination with the music of the Beatles, becoming one of the most distinctive animated films ever made. And although the Fab Four themselves only appear briefly, the film's colourful style continues to inspire animators and filmmakers today.

Yellow Submarine from the Beatles. What is that all about? Okay, released on this day in history. Taking a look at what is happening at the Cavernous Cinema this week. Well, Supergirl is showing this very evening at 8 o'clock, also Monday at 2.30 in the afternoon, also 8 o'clock on Tuesday, Wednesday at 2.30 and 8 o'clock, and at 8 o'clock in the evening on Thursday. What an unexpected and ruthless adversary strikes too close to home. Kara Zor-El, a.k.a. Supergirl, reluctantly joins forces with an unlikely companion on an epic interstellar journey of vengeance and of justice. I saw that the other evening. Minions and Monsters as well. You can catch that tomorrow at 3 o'clock and at 5.25. Also at 5.25 on Monday, Tuesday and Wednesday. Also on Thursday. And there's an additional screening at 12 o'clock on Wednesday of this week. And also Moana live action, which I'm looking forward to seeing this week. And Moana answers the ocean's call and for the first time voyages beyond the reef of her island of Motunui with the infamous demigod Maui on an unforgettable journey to restore prosperity to her people. You can catch that at 7.45 tonight. Also tomorrow at 11 o'clock, 2 o'clock and 5 o'clock. And you can just go to cavernouscinema.com/cavernouscinema if you want to find out more about what is screening this week. But another film which is out at the moment is The Invite, which I enjoyed so much. I'm hoping that this will make it to the Kavanagh in the coming weeks. It's a witty, intimate relationship drama with shades of Who's Afraid of Virginia Woolf, Carnage, and even Manhattan Murder Mystery. Two couples meet for an awkward dinner party where conversations about fidelity and swinging begin to expose the cracks in a marriage that has been emotionally and physically dormant for over a year. And what makes the film really interesting is that it isn't really about infidelity at all. Instead, it asks whether the temptation to transgress might actually force a couple to rediscover one another. It's rather theatrical in its single location setting, but it's a thoughtful exploration of long-term relationships and whether sometimes they need to change in order to survive. And there's a piece of music, and this is quite funny, because I played I'm Confessing That I Love You on Afternoons on Cabin on Tuesday. And I happened then later in the evening to watch The Invite in Canterbury. And I thought, that piece of music is very familiar. And it's used in that film, a piano version. But the version I know, which was a number one, I mean, admittedly 10 years before I was born, but back in 1963, is the version by Frank Ifield. So we're going to take a listen to this. Confessing That I Love You.

Frank Ifield and Confessing. And if you get a chance to see, as I did, The Invite, actually I've seen it twice, then you'll be forgiven if you don't put those two tracks together, the Frank Ifield version that you just heard and the piano version of that timeless classic. Well, Blue Heron is a film that I saw. I popped into London when I had a day off in the week, and I saw a Canadian film and I saw a Welsh film. I'll tell you first of all about the film set on Vancouver Island. It's called Blue Heron, and I'm really hoping that this will make its way down to Kent. It's a beautifully understated family drama, which reminded me of We Need to Talk About Kevin, also Aftersun and Sofia Coppola's The Virgin Suicides. Set within a Hungarian immigrant family in Vancouver, it follows a filmmaker returning to reconstruct memories of her troubled brother, whose behaviour today might be recognised as oppositional defiant disorder. And rather than explaining him, the film explores the impact that his actions have on those around him. The documentary-style structure cleverly shows how trauma continues to shape us long after childhood. It's slow, it's introspective and quite elliptical, but it does ask profound questions about memory, family, and whether we ever truly find the answers we're looking for. And there was a fascinating scene when one of the characters goes back 30 years in time and sort of resituates herself in the family dynamic and gets to ask all those questions that maybe as a young girl she didn't have a chance to do, but which have affected her in all the many years since. And the other film I saw, Effie O'Blinai. Now, it's one of the best films I've seen, quite honestly, over the last year. Set in Blaenau Ffestiniog in North Wales and performed in Welsh, it begins as the story of a carefree young woman facing an unexpected pregnancy before becoming a heartbreaking drama about loss and the pressures on the NHS after she goes into premature labour during an ice storm. And what follows is both devastating and deeply humane. Against the backdrop of a former slate mining community marked by poverty and decline, the film becomes a moving story of grief, resilience and healing. And it recalls the emotional force of Greek tragedy while celebrating the strength of community and the resilience of women in the face of unimaginable loss. That's Effie O'Blinai. And talking of Wales, well, we lost Bonnie Tyler just the other day. With her husky singing voice and a career spanning over five decades, she amassed global hits including It's a Heartache and Total Eclipse of the Heart. Holding Out for a Hero was used in the film Footloose back in 1984, and Total Eclipse of the Heart, written and produced by Jim Steinman. I know this is one of EJ's favourites. This epic power ballad reached number one in the charts back in 1983. Its highly dramatic tone really, I think, makes it the perfect choice to elevate highly charged, emotional and sometimes subversively comedic scenes on the big screen. The film actually that I most associate it with was The Last Showgirl with Pamela Anderson that came out just a year ago, which serves as the emotional centrepiece of that film. The track is used for what critics and audiences widely consider the film's most powerful, heartbreaking scene. Jamie Lee Curtis plays Annette, a former Las Vegas showgirl who now works as a cocktail waitress in a fading casino. And in a moment of pure longing for her glory days, she climbs onto a small casino podium and delivers a raw, seductive solo dance to Tyler's epic power ballad. And as she completely loses herself in the music, the camera pans to show that the gamblers and the tourists around her are entirely oblivious to her performance. And following Bonnie Tyler's passing just a couple of days ago, Jamie Lee Curtis publicly paid tribute to Bonnie Tyler, specifically noting how incredibly grateful she was to use the legendary track to anchor that defining moment in her film. So it's rather fitting that we should play out on this week's Cabin at the Movies with Total Eclipse of the Heart. I will see you next Saturday at 4 o'clock. Don't forget, Cabin Fever will be along at 6 o'clock this week with Annie M. See you next week. Enjoy the movies. Take care. Have a good week, everyone.

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6: Police believe former MP Anne Widdecombe was attacked in her home nearly 24 hours before her body was discovered. The ex-Tory minister was found dead at her home in Hayter on Thursday morning after sustaining serious injuries. Devon and Cornwall police are hunting for a white male suspect. Tributes are being paid to veteran broadcaster Dermot Murnaghan, who's died at the age of 68 after being diagnosed with prostate cancer. His family say he died peacefully at home in North London earlier. The owners of a bus firm have taken legal action against the Scottish Government after being rejected for zero-emission bus funding. McGill's claims the process wasn't fair or transparent. And England fans are counting down to another huge World Cup night as the Three Lions face Norway in Miami. After their win in Mexico, Bukayo Saka says the team are feeling confident.
7: We believed and we believed from the start. I think our spirits are high and we need to take that into the next game.
6: That's the latest from Radio News Hub. I'm Grace McIntosh.
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11: Patchy rain across Scotland and low cloud across central and eastern areas. Clear spells elsewhere, a warm night with lows of 14 degrees Celsius.
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A very warm welcome to Cabin Fever, the show where the ladies of Cabin take it in turns to bring you music to help you get ready for a great night out or an equally great night in. I'm Annie M and I present the morning show between 9 and 12 every Wednesday here on Cabin, but I love this chance to do something a bit different at the weekend. We've just heard Ollie Murs and Dance With Me, a very reasonable request on a Saturday night, I think. And coming up are Calvin Harris and Tom Grennan with By Your Side, which is where we always hope to be here on Cabin FM 94.6.

Here on Cabin Fever, the Rolling Stones' Miss You was followed by Kim Appleby and Don't Worry. Next up is Meghan Trainor and Dear Future Husband, and then Grace by Supergrass.

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0: This is Annie M on Cabin FM 94.6, and it's my turn on Cabin Fever, the show where the ladies of Cabin bring you tunes to help you get ready for a great night out or a fabulous night in. We've just heard Ava Max and Maybe You're the Problem from 2022. Next up, it's Stop Me from Mark Ronson featuring Daniel Merriweather, followed by Belle and the Devotions and Love Games. Now, those are surely the best kind of games, no? I'll probably get sent off for that, especially with a certain football match happening later tonight. And I do know that several members of the cabin crew are very much looking forward to that. Anyway, all that coming up after this.
1: 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This

That was Erasure's 1992 version of a classic ABBA hit. And this is 2468 Motorway from the Tom Robinson Band.

Here on Cabin Fever, that was Sigala and Melody. And we're now heading into the second hour of the show with a couple of tracks, the first of which is Waiting on You from Rick Astley from 2026.

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Welcome to the second hour of Cabin Fever, the show where the ladies of cabin bring you music to help you get ready for a great night out or an equally great night in. I'm Annie M, and I'll be with you till 8 p.m. We've just heard a 2026 track from John Carr, With or Without You. Here at Cabin, we would all much rather be with you, that's for sure. Next up, Stupid Girl by that fabulous band who call themselves Garbage.

0: and I'm Your Baby Tonight. Now we're going to go a bit country with Garth Brooks, who's doing The Dance, followed by Chapel Roan and Good Luck, Babe. But first, a reminder that...
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0: This is Annie M on Cabin FM 94.6, bringing you Cabin Fever. Kiss Me More from Doja Cat featuring SZA was preceded by The Moody Blues from 1964. Runner in the Night from Ryder is next after this.
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Oh, two absolute classics there. Elton John's Tiny Dancer, followed by Take That and Everything Changes. Next up, a question for the Bee Gees. How can you mend a broken heart, guys?

That was Brad Paisley with Demi Lovato and Without a Fight. Well, with or without a fight, it's nearly the end of Cabin Fever for tonight. This is Annie M, about to love you and leave you with a couple more tracks to take us to the news and weather, starting with The Small Faces and Tin Soldier from 1967. I've loved having your company tonight, and I do hope you enjoy the rest of your weekend, whatever a certain set of results turn out to be.

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1: Police believe former MP Anne Widdecombe was attacked in her home nearly 24 hours before her body was discovered. The ex-minister was found dead at her home in Hayter on Thursday morning after sustaining serious injuries. Devon and Cornwall police believe Miss Widdecombe was attacked on Wednesday at around 12:30 p.m. They're hunting for a white male suspect. Tributes are being paid to veteran broadcaster Dermot Murnaghan, who's died at the age of 68 after being diagnosed with prostate cancer. His family say he died peacefully at home in North London earlier. He was best known as a Sky News anchor, but he also presented programmes for the BBC, ITV and Channel 4 during his career spanning more than 50 years. Even hotter summers could be helped by planting more trees. That's what one charity is saying as the government backs a £2.5 million investment to plant more trees in towns across the UK. Andy Egan is from the Woodland Trust.
2: Shading from tree cover can reduce surface temperatures by over 10 degrees, which protects people from extreme heat.
1: A firefighter who died tackling a fire in Edinburgh 17 years ago has been awarded a posthumous national honour. Ewan Williamson died while responding to a fire at the Balmoral Bar in 2009. His family received the Elizabeth emblem as a special service earlier today. Linda Noskova has won her first Grand Slam title after a dramatic Wimbledon final. The 21-year-old Czech beat compatriot Karolina Muchova in three sets. And the Three Lions are preparing to take on Norway in the Miami Heat later. Bukayo Saka says he's ready to go.
3: Yeah, I think across the tournaments, my minutes have been building and building. Of course, I would love to come to this tournament 100%, but that wasn't the case, and everyone's realised that and they've managed me in the best way possible. But right now I'm feeling great and ready to go.
1: Kickoff is at 10 p.m. That's the latest from Radio News Hub. I'm Grace McIntosh.
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1: Patchy rain across Scotland and low cloud across central and eastern areas. Clear spells elsewhere, a warm night with lows of 14 degrees Celsius.
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The extended mix of a song that sounds both mysterious and energetic. Elmiro and Anson pooling their resources and working with Australian vocalist Julia Timos. As well as performing, all three of them wrote the song, with Elmiro and Anson producing the track. Title of the song, Clockwork, and it came out in 2022, the first of our two featured years. 47 years between our two featured years this time around, 2022 in this first half hour, and then we'll go back to 1975 in the second half hour and check out some of the dance and disco from that year. Next from 2022, French DJ David Guetta with British singers Becky Hill and Ella Henderson. The song that's described as a house pop and electronic dance song. It features themes of female empowerment with lyrics that focus on the feelings and empowerment that love and friendship can bring. It got to number 5

got to number three in the first of our two featured years, 2022. Lizzo, About Damn Time. The lyrics detail a journey of emotional and mental healing. Lizzo wrote the song as a form of musical therapy to lift her spirits when she felt down about herself. We're exploring the background to the dance and disco songs you love and finding out a bit more about the people who made the music. English DJ Jax Jones featuring British singer MNEK to get on for you next. Where Did You Go? Do you remember when Jax performed it at the Queen's Platinum Party outside Buckingham Palace? John Newman joined him on stage for the vocals on that occasion.

Jason Status featuring Clementine Douglas with a song that captures the complexities of love and emotional turmoil. It only got to number 44 on the regular charts, but it made number 15 on the UK dance chart. As you may have noticed, the song showcases a blend of 90s rave influences with a 2020s twist characterized by euphoric beats and those emotive vocals. Alexandra Stan plays next, It's My Life, one of the standout tracks from her Rainbows album, delivering a disco-inspired theme while conveying a variety of moods and emotions. Personal experiences in everyday life are showcased in this great song, with the different situations we encounter in a relationship intensely expressed through the lyrics.

Got to number 9 in 2022, the first of our two featured years, 21 Reasons, a song by British DJ producer Nathan Dorr, featuring vocals from, yes, she's turned up again, British singer-songwriter Ella Henderson. She did a lot of collaborations in 2022. Remember, a few songs ago she was teaming up with David Guetta and Becky Hill. 21 Reasons was released on the 29th of April 2022 by Atlantic Records UK and Warner UK for digital downloads and streaming. Both Nathan and Ella were involved in writing the song, but they had lots of help. Johnny Morgan, Megan Cartini, Rune Riley Kolsch, and Will Lansley. Wow, that's a verse each, isn't it? It's Paul James with the Dance and Disco Featured Years. Just one song left to play you from 2022, then we backtrack quite a bit further in time to 1975. Our last song from 2022 comes from English electronic dance music producer Joel Corry, teaming up with English indie singer-songwriter Tom Grennan for this house track that is all about finding the strength to kick back in the face of adversity. This is Lionheart, in brackets, Fearless.

Joel Corry and Tom Grennan, Lionheart. That wraps 2022 up. Back we go, 47 years to 1975. Sister Sledge, with lyrics that warn about the dangers of falling for a quiet, shy, bashful man. Mama Never Told Me.

Big song from Hot Chocolate in the second of our two featured years, 1975, You Sexy Thing. One of the only two songs that made it into the UK top 10 charts in three decades. The 70s, the 80s and the 90s. The other one is John Lennon's Imagine. Surprisingly though, You Sexy Thing was originally the B-side. Not convinced that the song could be a hit, producer Mickey Most put it on the flip side of Hot Chocolate's single Blue Night. Some months later, Mickey released a re-recorded version of the track as an A-side on his RAK label. The single, as we know, was a hit and ultimately became the group's best-known song in the UK. The tune was poised to be a number one, but it was beaten to it by Bohemian Rhapsody. But number two's not bad. We're exploring the background to the dance and disco songs you love and finding out a bit more about the people who made the music. Linda Ann Fredericks to get on for you now. She was born in 1950 and sadly died in 2023. Better known to you and I is Linda Lewis. She was an English singer-songwriter and musician, best known for the singles Rock-a-Doodle-Doo in 1973 and her version of Betty Everett's The Shoop Shoop Song, which she titled It's In His Kiss. You'll remember that Cher then covered the song in 1991. She used the original title. Linda's version, that got to number

3 Degrees, Take Good Care of Yourself. A song where the singers express concern for their lover's safety when they have to part ways. The lyrics convey a heartfelt message of care and affection, emphasizing the importance of looking after yourself. It's our two feature jazz, the perfect mix if you've grown up loving dance and disco music. A year of classic disco favourites from 1975 at the moment. This follows the year of more recent dance floor hits and anthems we did from 2022. Rimshot 7654321, Blow Your Whistle, plays now. A high-energy dance track that encourages us to get up and dance. The lyrics are a call to action, urging people to let loose and embrace their inner dancer. The countdown from 7 to 1 signifies the start of a party, inviting everyone to join in the fun. And the phrase, blow your whistle, suggests that the song is destined to be played in a party or club setting, signalling excitement and encouraging participation.

the Need, an old and soul classic from New Jersey trio The Moments, aka Harry Ray, Al Goodman and William Brown. It was regularly filling dance floors at both the Blackpool Mecca and the Wigan Casino back in 1975, the second of our two featured years. A 1975 crossover hit now by the Philadelphia-based R&B disco group People's Choice, written and produced by Leon Huff. In the States, the song made number one on the Soul Singles chart, number 11 on the Pop Singles chart, and number 3 on the Disco Dance charts. Only made number 36 here in the UK though. Great dance song, filled dance floors, and got a lot of airplay at the time. So I really can't understand why it didn't get higher.

The Tramps, Trusting Heart. A song all about the remorse of a guy who broke his girlfriend's trusting heart. The band started out as the Volcanoes, then became the Moods, before finally emerging as the Tramps. Well, 1975 is almost done and dusted. Our final song from 1975 is a reggae classic from Susan Cadogan, That's So Good. It was covered by Jimmy Somerville in 1995, but Susan wasn't the first to record the song. It was initially recorded in 1971 by Katie Love and the Four Shades of Black. Then Millie Jackson covered the song in 1973. These first two versions were ballads, so Susan was the first artist to record a reggae version of the song, with Jimmy following suit. Oh, and Susan's version? That got to number 4. I'm Paul James. I'll catch you next time. Questions.

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1: Officers say Anne Widdicombe was attacked nearly 24 hours before she was found dead at her home in Dartmoor on Thursday. A 26-year-old man arrested as part of the murder investigation has now been released from custody. Devon and Cornwall police say he's no longer part of its investigation and they're continuing to search for a white male suspect. Former Sky News anchor Dermot Murnaghan has been remembered as a legendary news journalist following his death at the age of 68. His family say he died peacefully at home in North London after being diagnosed with stage 4 prostate cancer. Murnaghan spent 5 decades in television news, presenting for the BBC, ITV, Channel 4 and Sky News, where he was a lead anchor for 15 years. As another heatwave sets in across the UK, the government has backed a scheme to help plant more trees. The £2.5 million will be used by charities to create more shade in local green spaces. Andy Egan is from the Woodland Trust.
2: We really need more trees in urban areas, and we need more government action to help the 11 million people that live in tree deserts.
1: Speaking of that heat wave, it looks to be sticking around with temperatures above 30 degrees expected into next week. Amber and yellow heat health alerts will remain in place across large parts of England until Wednesday. Officials are reminding people to stay hydrated, keep out of the midday sun, and where possible, check in on vulnerable family and friends. Joss Butler has smashed a stunning century to fire England to a record-breaking T20 win over India. Butler hit 131 as England posted 257 and won by 56 runs. And Gregor Townsend says Scotland were close to a famous win over world champion South Africa despite a 42-28 defeat in Pretoria. The Scotland coach said they failed to make more of their chances during the Nations Championship showdown. From Radio News Hub, I'm Grace McIntosh.
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1: Patchy rain across Scotland and low cloud across central and eastern areas. Clear spells elsewhere, a warm night with lows of 14 degrees Celsius.
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8: On November 13th, Felix Unger was asked to remove himself from his place of residence. That request came from his wife. Deep down, he knew she was right, but he also knew that someday he would return to her. With nowhere else to go, he appeared at the home of his childhood friend, Oscar Madison. Sometime earlier, Madison's wife had thrown him out, requesting that he never return. Can two divorced men share an apartment without driving each other crazy?
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10: Ah, big clue in that one there, wasn't it? It was The Odd Couple, an ABC sitcom shown on ITV in the early 70s, starred Tony Randall and Jack Klugman as a couple of divorcees who share an apartment and whose contrasting personalities lead to conflict and laughter. Ran for 5 seasons and 5 years.

you believe it? Huey Lewis, Ringo Starr, Gerard Kenny, Jim Kerr, Mark Ormond, Neil Tennant and Suzanne Vega all had birthdays this week, which is rather convenient as I can add them to my birthday file list. Something from a 1967 film starring Warren Beatty and Faye Dunaway is the Steve Bishop oldie, and it doesn't come with a health warning like last week's Steve Bishop oldie did. What do you get when you cross Sting with Pato Banton? My 90s choice, that's what. And stalled at two, it's slightly different to some listings you may have seen. It's going to be 1965 and 1982.

you go, Dolly. Turn the other cheek after beating them all to a pulp. What a yummy mixture of stuff there was there. Dolly Parton and Coats of Many Colours. Tommy Tucker, High Heel Sneakers. Can't see them catching on. Gordon Lightfoot with Sundown and Squeeze with their Earworm song from the 80s and Hourglass. This is the Old Record Club. I'm Steve Bishop and this is the first of our Stored at Two records.

It was April 1982, Imagination number 2 in the charts with Just an Illusion, because the Goombay Dance Band were number 1 with Seven Tears. How awful. Before that, July 1965, the Yardbirds even at 2 with Heartful of Soul. Took a couple of records to keep that from number 1. First of all, the Hollies, I'm Alive, and then that was taken over by the Birds and Mr. Tambourine Man. That makes up your stall at 2 for this week.

Sounds really good, that, in stereo. Happy birthday, Dick Scoppletone, from Santa Cruz, California, on the 5th of July, 1945. Lead vocalist and guitarist with 60s American sunshine pop band Harper's Bazaar. Their cover of Simon and Garfunkel's 59th Bridge Street song, Feeling Groovy, only got to number 34 here for 2 weeks in April 1967. Huey Lewis, born Hugh Anthony Craig III on the 5th of July, 1950. Lead singer with his band The News. Album sales in excess of 20 million for the San Francisco based rock band helped significantly when their The Power of Love was featured in the 1985 film Back to the Future. And the UK finally woke up to his music. Hip to be Square, number 41 here for two interrupted weeks, December 86 and January 1987. In America, this got to number 3.

Remembering Robbie Robertson, who was born Jamie Roy Robertson, Toronto, 5th of July 1943, died 3 years ago. Guitarist and songwriter with 60s Canadian-American rock outfit, The Band. He was also lead guitarist in Bob Dylan's backing group for a while, and he released his critically acclaimed eponymous solo album in 1987. Sharing lead vocal with Richard Manuel, To Kingdom Come, featured on the band's 1968 LP, Music from Big Pink. 6th of July, Harry J, born Harry Zephariah Johnson in Westmoreland Parish, Jamaica, 1945. He died back in 2013. A record producer who was behind Bob and Marcia's Young, Gifted and Black. He recorded Liquidator with his session band, the Harry J All-Stars, making number 9 in November 1969. He later opened his own studio where Bob Marley recorded some of his earliest albums.

Back 70 years for that one. William John Clifton Haley went by the name of Bill Haley, born in Michigan, 6th of July 1925. He died in 1981. With his group, the Comets, he was one of the earliest acts to bring rock and roll to white America and then to the rest of the world, with record sales topping 25 million. That particular song hung around our top 10 for ages, 14 weeks to be precise, peaking at number 3 in September 1956. Jet Harris, MBE, he was born Terence Harris in Kingsbury, Northwest London, on the 6th of July 1939, and we lost him in 2011. Bass guitarist with the Shadows up until 1962 and had subsequent success as a solo artist, and joining forces with former Shadows drummer Tony Meehan. Applejack, this got to number 4 in September 1963.

Ringo Starr, MBE. He was born Richard Starkey in Liverpool, 7th of July, 1940. An occasional singer, actor, but a more frequent drummer and head shaker with the Beatles. He charted as a solo artist after they split up and then toured with his all-star band as well. It Don't Come Easy got to number four for him in May 1971. 8th of July, happy birthday to Gerard Kenny, born in New York, 1947. Prolific songwriter and singer who relocated to London in the mid-1970s. He had a couple of solo hits and wrote songs covered by many other artists. And he's written loads of film scores as well. Probably best remembered for this, New York, New York. Only got to number 43 here in December 1978.

Hands up, who remembers Steve Lawrence? He was born Sidney Leibovitz in New York, 8th of July 1935. He died a couple of years ago. He's probably best remembered as one half of husband and wife duo Steve and Edie. They had that 60s hit, I Just Want to Stay Here and Love You. He's also charted as a solo artist. And here he is, soloing with Footsteps, got to number 4 in May 1960.

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1: It is the birthday file, and we are now at the 9th of July. Happy birthday, Jim.

can always rely on Simple Minds for a good hour opener. Happy birthday, Jim Kerr, born in Glasgow, 9th of July 1959. Lead singer, writer and founding member of Scottish rock band Simple Minds. Belfast Child, their only number one single among 24 top 40 hits. They're still recording and touring today. That was the lesser played Waterfront. Got to number 13, November into December, back in 1983. Yoni Kargman, she was born Christina Kargman in The Hague, Netherlands, on the 9th of July, 1947. Lead singer of Dutch progressive rock band Earth and Fire, who had many European hits in the 70s, 80s, without ever troubling the UK charts, unfortunately. She went solo mid-80s and went on to work for Dutch TV and radio. Love the dramatic start to this. Memories. This was a number one hit in the Netherlands, got to number two in Belgium in 1972.

Rowan Atkinson took him off brilliantly on that Not the 9 o'clock News sketch. It's happy birthday, Mark Ormond, born Peter Ormond in Southport, 9th of July 1957. Came to prominence in the early 80s as vocalist with the synth pop duo Soft Cell, and now has a diverse career as a solo artist. What? A number three in August 1982. Remembering now, Bon Scott, who was born Ronald Belford Scott in Forfar in Angus, 9th of July 1946. He was 6 years of age when his family emigrated to Australia and performed in many Aussie bands before replacing Dave Evans in AC/DC in 1974. He was their lead singer and lyricist for the Hard Rockers before his untimely death in 1980, aged just 33. He co-wrote and sang the title track Highway to Hell, AC/DC's sixth studio album. The single, well, that's only got to number 56 here in September 1979. It did go top 20 in Belgium and Netherlands, top 30 Australia, France, Germany and Spain, and in America this just eked into their top 50.

Mavis Staples. Well, it worked for her. She was born in Chicago, 10th of July, 1939. Rhythm and blues and gospel singer, actress and civil rights activist. She's recorded and performed with her family's band, the Staple Singers, and is the last surviving member. They had a few American hits in the first half of the 70s and a couple of their singles crossed over to the UK charts. If You're Ready, Come Go With Me got to number 34 in June 1974. She shares a birthday with Neil Tennant, who was born in North Shields, Tyneside, 10th of July, 1954. Former journalist and Smash Hits magazine assistant editor, he co-founded and provides vocals to the synth-pop duo Pet Shop Boys with Chris Lowe on keyboards. 40 top 20 hits, 4 number 1 singles. They've recorded with Dusty Springfield, Liza Minnelli and David Bowie. Record sales well over 100 million and they still perform today. Oh, happy belated 35th wedding anniversary to Jane and Mac. I know you're both big Pet Shop Boys fans. For you two, opportunities. Let's Make Lots of Money. It's got to number 11 in June 1986.

That's a fantastic record. Remembering Ronnie James Dio, who was born Ronald Padavona in Portsmouth, New Hampshire, on the 10th of July 1942, and he died in 2010. A very influential heavy metal artist, he fronted and founded numerous groups, including Rainbow, Black Sabbath, and Dio, as you would expect. He also sang on Roger Glover's concept album, The Butterfly Ball and Grasshopper's Feast, in 1974, and from it, that uncharting single. Can you believe it? Love Is All. 11th of July, John Holt, born in Kingston, Jamaica, 1947. He died in 2014. A member of 60s group The Paragons, he wrote and they recorded the original version of The Tide Is High, later a huge hit for Blondie, and then again when covered by Atomic Kitten. He also did well with his reggae solo cover of Kris Kristofferson's Help Me Make It Through the Night, number 6 here in January 1967.

If you're wondering how I'm going to follow up last week's classic Steve Bishop oldie, Joyce Sarnie, Naughty, Naughty, Naughty, well, brace yourself, folks. It's banjo music this week. It's the future, I'm telling you, and it's coming very, very soon indeed. We've got to remember a couple more birthday filers here, though. Richie Sambora's got a birthday this week. So is Gene Chandler, Arlo Guthrie, Greg Kinn, and Suzanne Vega, who was born in Santa Monica, 11th of July, 1959, California. A folk-inspired singer-songwriter who's released 10 studio albums going back 40 years and has been writing poetry all her adult life. She played a handful of UK dates last month and is back for a few more at the end of July before touring Europe, New Zealand, Australia and America. Best known for Tom's Diner, Marlena on the Wall and her song used in the Pretty in Pink film soundtrack Left of Centre. This got to number 32 in July 1986 and Joe Jackson is playing the piano on this rather well. If you

You can't knock that. Some fantastic playing there. Foggy Mountain Breakdown. It was a bluegrass standard recorded by Lester Flatt and Earl Scruggs and the Foggy Mountain Boys originally in 1949. They re-recorded it for the 1967 motion picture Bonnie and Clyde starring Warren Beatty and Faye Dunaway, where it was used frequently and the banjo piece was introduced to a worldwide audience. Columbia Records released the new version and it made number 39 for 2 weeks, November into December 1967. It was a US number 55. In 1969, at the 11th Annual Grammy Awards, Flatt and Scruggs collected a Grammy for Best Country Performance, Duo or Group, Vocal or Instrumental. And Scruggs won another Grammy for his 2001 recording of the song with comedian Steve Martin on second banjo. It is an absolute classic, a favourite of mine. Steve Bishopaldi, Lester Flatt and Earl Scruggs and the Foggy Mountain Breakdown.

Applejacks, Tell Me When, and the Chi Lights, You Don't Have to Go. 90s record time now, and don't tell me that I don't cater for every taste and genre in this show.

This Cowboy song is one of two records Sting recorded for his upcoming Fields of Gold Best of Sting 84 to 94 compilation. That remix version with Pat O'Banton adding his thing helps Sting to another top 20 hit. It's a bit funkier than the original version as well. Number 15 that was for 2 weeks in February 1995. The album went triple platinum here, double platinum in the States, and platinum just about all over the world. This week's Nice from the 90s, that was Sting and Pat O'Banton with a track called This Cowboy Song.

against the moonlight and the taste of life's sweet wine. 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

my mind. Gypsy Lee,

Ziggy Marley and his Tomorrow People. Sold Record Club at hotmail.co.uk for your emails, and you'll also find more information about the program if you just look up Steve Bishop Old Record Club on Facebook. Thanks for your company. We'll do it all again same time next week. Gonna finish with this lot. Ta-da.

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1: Officers say Anne Widdicombe was attacked nearly 24 hours before she was found dead at her home in Dartmoor on Thursday. A 26-year-old man arrested as part of the murder investigation has now been released from custody. Devon and Cornwall police say he's no longer part of its investigation and they're continuing to search for a white male suspect. Former Sky News anchor Dermot Murnaghan has been remembered as a legendary news journalist following his death at the age of 68. His family say he died peacefully at home in North London after being diagnosed with stage 4 prostate cancer. Murnaghan spent 5 decades in television news, presenting for the BBC, ITV, Channel 4 and Sky News, where he was a lead anchor for 15 years. As another heatwave sets in across the UK, the government has backed a scheme to help plant more trees. The £2.5 million will be used by charities to create more shade in local green spaces. Andy Egan is from the Woodland Trust.
2: We really need more trees in urban areas, and we need more government action to help the 11 million people that live in tree deserts.
1: Speaking of that heatwave, it looks to be sticking around with temperatures above 30 degrees expected into next week. Amber and yellow heat health alerts will remain in place across large parts of England until Wednesday. Officials are reminding people to stay hydrated, keep out of the midday sun, and where possible, check in on vulnerable family and friends. Joss Butler has smashed a stunning century to fire England to a record-breaking T20 win over India. Butler hit 131 as England posted 257 and won by 56 runs. And Gregor Townsend says Scotland were close to a famous win over world champion South Africa despite a 42-28 defeat in Pretoria. The Scotland coach said they failed to make more of their chances during the Nations Championship showdown. From Radio News Hub, I'm Grace McIntosh.
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1: Patchy rain across Scotland and low cloud across central and eastern areas. Clear spells elsewhere, a warm night with lows of 14 degrees Celsius.
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world of stress, it's time to enter an alternate realm in the circles of your mind. 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

It's The Adventures and Broken Land from their album The Sea of Love. Right then, let's escape. Let's go across the border to an oasis of calm, that fortress of solitude. It's time to just hit the pause button on reality, everyday life, all those problems, all those things going down at the moment that may be getting you down. Yeah, just escape, because for the next couple of hours, it's a chilled vibe situation.

Formed in New York City in 69, the Persuaders, the title to their album Thin Line Between Love and Hate. I like to slip in some R&B every now and again on Mellow. And that song's been covered, as you probably know, by a number of people, including Annie Lennox and Chrissy Hynde with The Pretenders. I can't decide which version I like because they're all slightly different and they're all good. I love that song. I can't decide my favourite version. I mean, it's a bit like being asked to pick your favourite kid. You can't do that, can you?

An eclectic mix of laid-back tracks across time and genres. This is The Mellow Show with Van Morrison from the Wavelength album. And a track called Hungry for Your Love. Right, let's check in with Norwegian alternative rock band Madrugada. This is something from their 1999 album called Industrial Silence. Madrugada and This Old House.

0: I've got about three copies of Songs of the Key of Life. That was Stevie Wonder, as you know, from that album, and Have a Talk with God. Yeah, I've got about three copies of that. I've got it on the original vinyl when it was released. When was that? The late 70s. And I went and bought it on CD, and I've got most of the tracks on my hard drive because I just love that album. And yeah, I'm a sucker for Mr. Stevie Wonder. That's one of my favourites from that album. Steamhammer before that. They were from Worthing in West Sussex, and Lost U2 from the album Reflection, and Norwegian rock band Madrugada from Industrial Silence, and This Old House. It's The Mellow Show. I'm Gary. We have Mr. Peter Sarstedt on the way.
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Do you really want me to back announce this one? I'm not going to bother on this occasion because you know who it was and you know the song title. This is The Mellow Show. Let's do something next from sisters from Watford, Emily, Jessica and Camilla Staveley Taylor. They're known by their stage name as The Staves, and they released an album in 2020 called Good Woman. I'm going to play a track from it called Satisfied. They basically started performing at open mic nights in Watford, hosted by a local pub, and they appeared on a Tom Jones album in 2010. So they've got a little bit of experience under their belts now, shall we say. They just have fantastic harmonies, and I know you're going to love this. It's perfect for this programme. They are then The Staves from Good Woman. This is Satisfied.

He was a key figure in the jazz movement and was once dubbed the godfather of neo-soul. If you're into your jazz and funk and soul and R&B, I'll play that one especially for you. Roy Ayers, and Everybody Loves the Sunshine, title to that album. That's probably the one he's best known for, actually, that track. We had Julia Fordham, title to her album Porcelain, and The Staves launching that set from Good Woman and Satisfied.

Hope you're feeling de-stressed. Hope you're feeling chilled. You should be, hopefully. Marcin Peters from the Veins album and How Does It Feel? This is The Mellow Show. Let's play something now from Steely Dan. In fact, let's play the title to their Asia album.

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1: In a world of stress, the portal awaits. 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

If you're a regular customer, shall we say, to Mellow, then you'll know that I just love that guy's music. John Martin from Sapphire and Mad Dog Days and Al Stewart and the title to his album, Time Passages. This is Gary. It's the Mellow Show. Thank you for being there. I appreciate it. And I always recommend to get the best possible experience out of this

David Gilmour and the Blue from his album On an Island. Let's do something now from London Grammar. Truth is a beautiful thing.

0: That's very moving. It's beautiful. It's sublime. I don't think even those words are good enough. Child from Nowhere, from Ports of the Heart. That's Jimmy Sphere's Child from Nowhere. Spoon before that, Inside Out, from They Want My Soul, and the title track to London Grammar's album Truth Is a Beautiful Thing. This is The Mellow Show.
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I guess you've figured out that this isn't your, well, using the word normal, your normal type of late night songs program on the radio, because I do like to unearth those hidden little gems, those radio-friendly deep album tracks that you don't normally get to hear. I mean, some of the stuff I play is familiar, and we've got something familiar coming up from Bob Dylan in this part of the program. And yeah, we like to kind of surprise you here at Mellow. And it's basically, it's an eclectic mix of tracks across musical genres. I don't like to put music into boxes. If it's good, if it kind of hits the spot, then it will be on Mellow, providing, of course, it has a late-night, laid-back vibe. And there's something there that was quite chilled from an outfit called Morphine. It's from an album called Cure for Pain, and that track, In Spite of Me. Here's something that's very chilled and Mellow from Arlo Guthrie.

This one definitely hits the spot. It's, as I call these types of songs, delicious melancholy. It kind of brings you down, but it's uplifting at the same time, which I know is a bizarre contradiction. Michael McDonald from Wide Open and Honest Emotion, and Arlo Guthrie from the Alice's Restaurant album, and The Chilling of the Evening.

I'm going to leave you with a track from Tom Waits from the Alice album. And my parting shot will be I'm Still Here, which is a brilliant piece from Tom Waits. Stand by for that. Moby from his 18 album with a little bit of help there from Sinead O'Connor and a brilliant track called Harbour. How chilled is that? Bob Dylan, Lay Lady Lay, and Robbie Robertson from Cinematic, Walking Beauty Way. And the lady on that track, by the way, was Laura Satterfield. And she's the niece of Rita Coolidge. That's it. Let's get back to reality via the portal. I'll see you right here for another Mellow Show next week.

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1: Officers say Anne Widdicombe was attacked nearly 24 hours before she was found dead at her home in Dartmoor on Thursday. A 26-year-old man arrested as part of the murder investigation has now been released from custody. Devon and Cornwall police say he's no longer part of its investigation and they're continuing to search for a white male suspect. Former Sky News anchor Dermot Murnaghan has been remembered as a legendary news journalist following his death at the age of 68. His family say he died peacefully at home in North London after being diagnosed with stage 4 prostate cancer. Murnaghan spent 5 decades in television news, presenting for the BBC, ITV, Channel 4 and Sky News, where he was a lead anchor for 15 years. As another heatwave sets in across the UK, the government has backed a scheme to help plant more trees. The £2.5 million will be used by charities to create more shade in local green spaces. Andy Egan is from the Woodland Trust.
2: We really need more trees in urban areas, and we need more government action to help the 11 million people that live in tree deserts.
1: Speaking of that heat wave, it looks to be sticking around with temperatures above 30 degrees expected into next week. Amber and yellow heat health alerts will remain in place across large parts of England until Wednesday. Officials are reminding people to stay hydrated, keep out of the midday sun, and where possible, check in on vulnerable family and friends. Joss Butler has smashed a stunning century to fire England to a record-breaking T20 win over India. Butler hit 131 as England posted 257 and won by 56 runs. And Gregor Townsend says Scotland were close to a famous win over world champion South Africa despite a 42-28 defeat in Pretoria. The Scotland coach said they failed to make more of their chances during the Nations Championship showdown. From Radio News Hub, I'm Grace McIntosh.
3: 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If you've had car finance, you could be owed money. Drivers were charged hidden commissions on PCP and HP deals, pushing up monthly payments without their knowledge. If your agreement was between 2007 and 2024, you could be due hundreds of pounds. We handle everything. It takes just 60 seconds to start. Text PCP to 60777 now.
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1: A cloudy start to Sunday, but southern and central areas will become largely sunny in the afternoon. Breezy in the south, highs of 32 degrees Celsius.
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